0: actually swinging, keeping his bat path in the zone a little bit longer during real game action.
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11: 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Lead off for the Fisher Cats. Second baseman number 5, Adrian Pinto.
0: 11-1 New Hampshire over Somerset, top of the sixth inning. We take a look at some of the top performers among the Yankees minor league system in terms of the top prospects from this past week. George Lombard Jr., we mentioned him earlier, hitting his first AAA home run. Big news, Dax Kilby, the Yankees' number 3 overall prospect, getting a rehab with the Florida Complex League Yankees. Former first-round pick a couple years ago. And Dax was a guy that rose up a lot on a lot of prospect ranking boards entering this season because he got his feet wet at Tampa last year and was off to a dominant start. He's a guy that people thought would rise really quickly this year if he had started the season healthy. So I think a lot of Yankee fans are very excited to see where he ends up this year now that he's finally playing in some games.
1: 2 balls, no strikes to Pinto. That's a called strike, the sinker that time. For Kilby, really huge for him to get back into playing games. First round pick by the Yankees last year, 39th overall out of Newman High School in Georgia, and really probably had the talent to go higher in the draft, just such a deep draft with especially a lot of collegiate shortstops available. 3-1, and Pinto skies it toward the left side of the infield. It's the catcher Gutierrez trying to make the play, and it fell out of his glove. That ball initially started closer down the third base line. The wind brought it back toward the mound, and Gutierrez, trying to circle over, could not make the grab. So Pinto reaches on an error. Has not been a clean night for this Patriots squad, both from a defensive perspective. That's the second error of the game by the Patriots after Nick Torres had an error at first base in the third inning. So leadoff man aboard for Sean Keyes. He's got a home run in this game, a 2-run shot in the fourth, his 11th of the year. Called strike on the slider. It's nothing and two. For Murda, this is his second season back after missing the entire 2024 campaign, recovering from Tommy John. 0-2, and he got Keys to chase. Another big slider, 2 strikeouts for Murda. Strikeout stuff continuing to work for the big righty. It's dominant stuff for Murda. Well, we were talking about his confidence before. Talking about what he tries to do and what he tries to embody out there on the mound. And he says straight up, he's trying to punch out everybody. No walks, just punch outs. He played half of his games last year with the Somerset Patriots. First pitch cut on and missed to Jace Borfin, the center fielder. 44 games between High A Hudson Valley and Double A Somerset last year for Murda. Those 44 games, second most of any Yankees minor leaguer. But this year, he has just turned it up a notch. And as somebody that was watching him every day in Somerset last year, I mean, has it just been the velo? Has it been the stuff as well?
3: Well, I was curious, so I actually asked Tate and myself on Tuesday, and he said the biggest difference between last year and this year has been more sliders. They've just been having him throw more gyros, more sweepers, and obviously the velocity's been a part of that, but, I mean, look at the two strikeouts today. It's been the sliders. That, he said himself, has been the biggest difference.
1: Borfin misses through a cutter down the middle, and it's two balls and two strikes.
3: And that's the gyro slider that Murda throws. The Hawkeye technology picks it up as a cutter because that's the kind of moving action it has on it.
1: It's a much tighter slider, and it's quite quick. 2-2. Got him with the breaker. Strike three called. Another slider. It's three punch-outs for Murda on the slider to five batters, and there are two down in the sixth. We thought the 42% strikeout rate was good for Murda over his last 11, or this entire season. He struck out 60% of the batters he's faced tonight. Small sample size, but still counts. First pitch to Aaron Parker. That's the gyro slider that misses away. Misses in. And the fastball that time off the plate.
3: Hayden also mentioned the fact that that slider is getting some really good swing and miss, but in general, his strikeout rate is the second highest of any pitcher in Double A. And the only pitcher ahead of him on that was a guy who was promoted early in the season, pitched only a handful of games. So among those that are still actively at Double A, he has the highest strikeout rate of any reliever at this level.
1: Eric Raiselman's strikeout rate was like 48%.
3: He's now in AAA.
1: Across 17 and a third innings of work at the AA level. And he topped 100 miles an hour, too, while he was here with AA Somerset for the first time in his career. And I asked him after he had done that if he knew, and he was like, yeah, I know, believe me. 1-2 to Parker. Ball bounced in the dirt. I mean, it's hard not to know when you've got all the technology at your disposal and also you're able to throw that hard. I'd want to know.
3: I mean, think about how impressive it is for Hayden Murda. 17th round pick. Odds are stacked against you. Then you undergo Tommy John surgery.
1: 2-2 to... Ball bashed on the ground. Cobb, the shortstop, plucks it on a hop. And tosses to first, and it bounces away from the first baseman, who is now Morales playing over there at first. Pinto holds at third as the defense for Somerset has shifted around. Santiago Gomez has come into this game to play second base. The third baseman is now Kevin Verde, as Nick Torres is no longer out there. So after the error earlier in this game from Torres, Morales now is at first. Verde's at third, and Santiago Gomez, who was new to the Somerset team as of a couple days ago, joined the squad down in Chesapeake at the same time as Kevin Verde after the call-up for Tyler Hardman.
3: And there's a good chance that's a scheduled absence. This is Torres' second game off the injured list. He DH'd yesterday, but Torres' first game in the field, a lot of times when you've been out for that long, it's a progression. You go five innings in the field, then the next game it might be seven, then the game next game it might be nine, and then you're fully back.
1: Morales also wearing a different glove now as well, now that he's over at first base. He's got a couple different gloves. The one that he uses when he's at first base goes back to his Washington days. Played with the Huskies for a couple years, now in the Big Ten. At the time, they were in the Pac-12. First pitch strike. It's a Cutter Coffee. One for three today, RBI double. Two RBI double in the first inning. Part of a four-run frame. Two on, two outs, top of the sixth. And Coffey swings through another tight slider. And Murda just looks flat-out dominant. It's been all year long, though. Just so impressive. You never quite know how pitchers are going to come back after Tommy John. I mean, even a guy like Garrett Cole, too, who last night was fantastic across 6 2/3 innings of work. 0-2, got him swinging. Hayden Murda fires four punch outs through an inning and 2/3. We head to break here. It's 11-1. Fisher Cats over Patriots on Yes.
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1: Patriots and Fisher Cats here. Beautiful night in Bridgewater Township, New Jersey, TD Bank Ballpark. 11-1 lead for the Fisher Cats over the Patriots. As Santiago Gomez at the plate, replacing Nick Torres in the lineup. Question for Patriots trivia was, who was the youngest player to debut with the Patriots? Came back in the 2022 season, if anybody wants any hints.
3: You got a guess, Adam?
1: I'm still working on it. Still working on it. 2-1. Gomez flies it high in the air, deep toward left field, Horning back toward the wall, and he's got room in front of the track to make the catch. Santiago Gomez continuing to make good contact with the baseball. We've seen that throughout his time after he was called up to Double-A on May 23rd, 5 days ago. Picked up his first Double-A hit and extra base hit in his debut just a day later. Now Kobe Morales to the plate. Morales earlier today in batting practice was working on some mechanical things as he takes a first pitch splitter in there. It's nothing in one. He's working with hitting coach Mike Francoso during BP. Francoso, similarly to what happened with Jay Savina, as this ball is flown out to shallow left field, Horning races in and grabs it for the second out. But similar to what Avina was having over the last couple weeks, getting some video work. Morales, a similar thing, trying to get the mechanics right. Well, Jason Dominguez, 19 years old, 7 months and 6 days when he debuted with the Somerset Patriots.
3: Jason was called up the final week of the regular season that year.
1: Blimey. Spoils the first pitch back. It's nothing to one.
3: He got called up at 19 and a half years old and had an unbelievable postseason. He had 6 home runs, I think, during the postseason.
1: A 1 to Gladney. Lombard, who was the original maybe first thought, 19 years old, but 11 months, so a couple months older than Dominguez. Gladney skies this one out to left field. Horning again, circling toward the left center gap, and he makes the grab for the final out of the inning. Austin Cates threw 6 innings, 8 strikeouts. Head to the bottom of the, or top of the 7th. 11-1 Fisher Cats on, yes.
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1: New Hampshire 11-1 lead over Somerset as we start the top of the 7th inning, and Stephen Cusimano takes back over the play-by-play.
3: Thanks, Adam. Taking a look at the manager for the New Hampshire Fisher Cats. That is John Tamargo Jr. somewhere in that dugout. Tamargo, in his first year managing AA New Hampshire, has been with the Blue Jays organization for quite some time. Originally a draft pick of the Mets, spent some time in the minors. Now he oversees the AA Fisher Cats. New pitcher for Somerset, it's Kelly Austin coming in to face Nick Goodwin. Goodwin has homered his last two times up. The last two times he has swung the bat, he has gone deep. A two-homer game for him as part of 5 home runs today, with New Hampshire leading 11-1 in this 7th inning. Trying to take a 2.5-game lead up on Somerset in the division standings. As Austin takes over for Hayden Murda after his dominance. Austin's 2-0. Is a fastball cut on and missed. For Kelly Austin this year, 14 appearances, 2-1 with a 3.86 ERA. Originally acquired by the Yankees in a trade with the Astros for Caleb Ferguson, 2024 trade deadline. As he falls behind with the splitter, 3 balls and a strike. Austin spent all of last year with the Somerset Patriots and led the team with 7 saves, 4 holds, a 2.95 ERA. A pitcher that the Yankees traded for, and he's been fantastic, really, his whole career. Career 2.89 ERA, spanning back to his time with Houston. 3-1. And Goodwin takes ball three inside. So it's a full count.
1: He's one of those guys that, when you look at the fastball velo, he's not going to blow you away.
3: Bouncing ball up the middle. First chance for Gomez in the field. And throws from the edge of the dirt in time.
1: But what he excels in is the movement he's able to generate with his pitches, and more specifically the shape of his pitches. Really focused fastball, splitter, slider guy. Does have a curveball that he doesn't throw all that often, but in terms of the metrics on those pitches, they're exactly where he wants them to be.
3: We'll face Jackson Hornung now, who's 2-for-3 with a single and a triple. Yankees are very good at identifying things they can work with pitchers like Kelly Austin. Another bouncing ball up the middle. Another chance for Gomez. Backhand running throw to first base, but it's not in time. Really good attempt by Gomez, who just took over at second base during the last inning on an on-target throw. Hornung beats it out for his third hit of the game.
29: Division of Highway Traffic Safety. Now batting number 19, Eddie Micheletti Jr.
3: Austin originally signed out of UCLA. 25 years old, was a non-drafted free agent signer with the Astros. Has a 0.91 whip this season. as Eddie Micheletti Jr. steps in and takes the first pitch slider for a strike. Austin, during the month of May, has only allowed 2 earned runs in 10 innings. They were his last time out that snapped a 6-game scoreless streak.

0: But Somerset down by 10. Micheletti on the ground to second base. Gomez to second. Turned to first by Cobb, is in the dirt. Scooped by Morales, but not in time. Took a little bit too long to get over there. It was a good scoop from Kobe. But a fielder's choice puts Micheletti at first with two outs now.
1: It doesn't matter what is asked of Kobe Morales. And this play, he almost makes. It is unreal how athletic he is. I mean, he's played in the outfield, we've seen. Not necessarily this season, but we've seen it in previous years. He's played first. He's played third. He does absolutely everything that is asked of him. And he does it excellently because he has the ability to.
0: Jay Harry will dig in now. Left-hand batter with Micheletti at first, standing next to Kobe, who has played really good defense there all year. First pitch to Harry is a slider that just misses inside for ball one. Hayden Murda's final line, by the way, an inning and two-thirds, no runs, no hits, no walks, four strikeouts. He did face a couple batters that got on with errors, otherwise he would have been perfect. Broken bat liner down the right field line. It's going to be a foul ball. That goes flying towards the Patriots' front step of the dugout. Luckily, nobody was on deck, or else it would have flung right into the on-deck hitters.
1: There was a reliever down the right field line that hopped out of the bullpen to make a play on that ball.
0: And that was another thing that we talked about with Hayden Murda before. As you see, that bat went flying. Hayden Murda, who just finished pitching for Somerset in the sixth inning, talked about how fun of a group it is in that bullpen. He said, you know, because he was here last year, how does it compare to the group last year? He said it's a younger group this year, but a really fun group. And just based on the dynamics you see with Patriots bullpen, Murda's one of the leaders down there. Brings a really good energy every day. And it's also been a bullpen that is one of the best in all of minor league baseball. 31% strikeout rate for this bullpen. Third in the minors. So they have had a lot of punch outs. Austin's been a big part of it. The 1-1. Slashed away. It's a ball and two strikes to Jay Harry.
1: And that's the velo that Kelly Austin wants. 94 in the fastball. That's where he's going to be a little bit better. But that's the thing. You were talking about it earlier. The Yankees look for different things that they can work with, different things they can mold. Velo, you can train, right? You can add a couple miles an hour to your velo with hard work and, you know, maybe getting your body in a better spot.
0: 1-2. Harry swings and lofts it high in the air towards deep right field. Gladney is back looking up, and Jay Harry's got another home run. His second of the game in New Hampshire, sixth as a team, is a two-run bomb in the seventh inning. It is 13-1, New Hampshire all over Somerset.
1: Man, Jay Harry's just continuing to club. It's two home-run games for Fisher Cats in this ballgame. First, it was Goodwin with homers in the fourth and the fifth, and Harry a home run in the first, and now a home run in the seventh.
0: This is quite a display. Came on the splitter from Haley Austin.
1: It's not even a bad pitch from Austin. It's on the low corner of the zone.
0: It's a great point. The pitch was barely a strike, if it even was, and Harry cranked it. Not to mention, it was coming in about 80 miles an hour. To turn it around like that and send it basically out of the ballpark is just flat out impressive.
1: To golf that one down the right field line.
0: Six homers are the most the Patriots have allowed in a game this year. It's a ball and two strikes now.
1: And that's been the one thing with this Patriots pitching staff. They have struck out more batters per game than any other team in the Eastern League, but they have given up the most home runs in the Eastern League.
0: Here's Adrian Pinto checking his swing and not going per the first base umpire, Chad Westlake. For the New Hampshire Fisher Cats, their last six home run game, you got to go all the way back to 2010 when they did it in Reading. And Pinto looks at ball three. It's a full count now. For what it's worth, the Fisher Cats have never had a seven homer game. Austin, 3-2. And Pinto hits it on the ground to short, shuffling to his left. Cobb fires to first in time. That'll end the inning. But another home run for the Fisher Cats. It is Jay Harry, the former Nittany Lion, going deep for the second time. 13-1, New Hampshire over Somerset. Stretch time in Bridgewater on

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1: Dead Man's Curve Wild Hot Rod Weekend 14. 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

0: last of the seventh inning, 13-1, New Hampshire over Somerset. First-year manager of the Patriots is James Cooper. He's kept this team in a good spot all year long. His mantra has been stay in the fight. And they're going to try to continue to put together some competitive at-bats here in these last few innings. Coop working his way up one level per season as the manager of the Complex League, Single-A Tampa, Hudson Valley, and now Somerset, as he's in his fifth year with the Yankees organization after coming over from USA Baseball, where he was part of their coaching staff and came out of Grambling State in his home state of Louisiana. Jackson Castillo looks at ball two. 1-for-2 with one of four Patriots hits today is Castillo. New pitcher in the game is Kai Peterson, lefty in here. It's a 13-1 game. His team is up as Peterson makes his 12th appearance and deals the 2-0 at the top of the zone, a called strike.
1: I think what stands most out about James Cooper is just how much his players adore him.
0: Mm-hmm.
1: And I mean, you don't have to go much further than George Lombard Jr.
0: Peterson's numbers this year, it's 3 balls and a strike. Rave reviews from all. Every member of the Patriots, you ask about James Cooper, he is a player's manager in that sense, but he's not a player's manager in the sense that it's going to be easy to play for James Cooper, necessarily. As Castillo takes a strike to run the count full. James Cooper compared himself to the butler, Jeffrey, on the Fresh Prince of Bel-Air, because Jeffrey's the most important character on the show. He said he turns up the heat, knows when to turn down the heat, and Coop said he likes to think of himself in the same way. As Castillo takes ball four, he'll go slap hands with James Cooper, who coaches first base for the Patriots. Coop knows when the temperature has to go up and when it has to go down, when they need maybe a heavier day of practice or a good feel is what James Cooper has. A very good pulse on the clubhouse. Really good connections and relationships top to bottom. Every single player and coach on this team. As Abraham Gutierrez digs in, Peterson gets the first pitch sinker on the outside corner.
1: And just starting with Lombard, I mean, having coached him at every single level of minor league baseball before his call up to AAA this year, but Coop had given him every single call up.
0: That was a fun moment, too, where they did the old hidden camera trick on George. He was getting a lift in post game on a day where he probably wouldn't have expected to be called up. It was Tuesday night, April 28th, after Somerset's game. They had a doubleheader the next morning. As Gutierrez fouls back the next pitch. You're probably not expecting to be called up the night after a game, you know, right before a doubleheader. And Lombard was getting a lift in. I'm sure you've probably seen the video on the Yankees player development social media, but Coop tried to play it off. He said it's hard to surprise the really good players, but he thinks he caught George off guard during his lift. And Lombard said, though, anytime you get called into Coop's office, you kind of know what's going on.
1: You know what's happening. Know what's happening.
0: And George, you mentioned earlier on the call that hit his first AAA home run earlier in the week for Scranton Wilkes-Barre yesterday. Peterson's 0-2. And Gutierrez lays off ball one.
1: And then, I mean, how about when Tyler Hardman became Somerset's all-time leading hits man? Down in Reading, where he hit the home run, and Coop kind of talked to the entire team about it.
0: Peterson, 1-2. It's upstairs. Coop called an unscheduled team meeting the day after Tyler Hardman hit a home run to become Somerset's all-time hits leader, which, again, as we've talked about this before, you can look at that one of two ways. You don't want to be in Double-A for that long, but as Coop put it, the flip side of that is it could be a lot worse. You could not be in Double-A. You could have gotten cut, released. It could be an independent ball. But he wanted to make sure that the entire team recognized, including Tyler, what an important accomplishment that was. So he called an unplanned team meeting. He wrote a little poem for Tyler Hardman, had a cupcake, and made sure that Hardman got his just due for becoming the Somerset Patriots all-time hits leader on the road in Reading last couple weeks ago.
1: He didn't stop there. Kept on hammering the baseball.
0: Gutierrez gets one in the air on the right side of the infield. Pinto, one down.
1: 13 home runs, 40 RBIs with the Patriots before his call-up to screen Wilkes-Barre last series. Hardman's an interesting prospect, too. He's in AAA now, but if you've seen any Somerset Patriots baseball on Yes the last few years, there's a good chance you've seen Hardman. You may have even seen him during Major League spring training when he's gotten a few call-ups across the street. But Hardman, at one point, was a fifth-round pick and a top 30 prospect, underwent Tommy John surgery, had back-to-back down seasons, but returned to form this year. And for an organization that the Yankees haven't produced a homegrown third baseman in quite some time, maybe Miguel Andujar's the last one that stuck around for a while, look at Tyler Hardman as maybe an option there. And especially as a guy that hits against left-handed pitching really well. I mean, that is always something that teams are looking for, lefty specialists. Yankees have got Ryan McMahon up there, and George Lombard Jr. takes a couple reps per week at third base as well, but Hardman had played a really good glove down there and starting to hit like he did when they first drafted him. Mound meeting with Kai Peterson here, 16 pitches deep. Austin Bibbins-Dirks, the second-year pitching coach, will come out chatting with Peterson during the seventh inning. And just for reference, Hardman, at the time of his promotion, 10 home runs in the month of May, led all players in not just minor league baseball, but major league baseball.
0: He was tied with Kyle Schwarber, right?
1: He was tied with Kyle Schwarber for a little bit, and then he hit his 10th home run of May, which surpassed Schwarber. It's unbelievable.
0: But that's vintage Tyler Hardman up in AAA now. There's Cobb, the 2-0. Line shot deep in the air toward right field. Backing up Micheletti with a little bit of room on the warning track. He makes the catch. And there's two away.
1: But the power for Hardman's undeniable. I mean, in 2023 with Somerset, 26 home runs. 22 home runs in 2022 between Hudson Valley and Somerset.
0: And if he stays healthy, it's just a matter of time before he reaches 20 homers this year.
1: 20 homers last year with the Patriots. I mean, if you're consistently putting up that amount of power.
0: Here's Kevin Verde fouling back the first pitch he sees over our heads.
1: And specifically this year, the thing that he excelled at was cutting down the strikeouts. That was the biggest difference for him. Strikeout rate last year for Hardman, 32%. And before his call-up, was 27%. So even 4% is huge when you're talking mid-20s to lower 30s.
0: Verde takes the fastball outside, 1-1. And the biggest thing for Hardman is, as he has struck out less, he started getting more hits. He didn't have to homer every time he came up to the plate, and paid off. He was hitting for average above 300 at the time of his call-up, too. Verde swings and misses through a slider, and Peterson now a strike away from working through the seventh inning here. 13-1 New Hampshire.
1: It's genuinely an awesome stat line if you think about it. 300 hitter, double-digit home runs, and the strikeout rate about like 27%.
0: Hardman had a RBI double his first game with AAA as well earlier this week. Got the call up on Friday. Ball and two strikes, the pitch, and Verde taps it foul. Just got a piece of it. Somerset! Tyler Hardman was the third Somerset infielder to get called up to AAA this year. So three quarters of the starting infield are all in Scranton now. Joined George Lombard Jr. here, we were talking about. James Cooper with the pleasure of promoting both of them, as well as Marco Luciano, who's in a very different boat. He's already debuted in the big leagues, but Luciano was crushing the ball the first month with Somerset. Verde takes strike three called. The fastball claims the inner third, and that ends the inning. Kai Peterson strikes at one in a hitless bottom of the seventh. A walk and one left for Somerset as we go to the eighth in Bridgewater. 13-1 New Hampshire on Yes.
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5: On to the eighth inning. It's New Hampshire leading Somerset by a dozen as Sean Keyes leads things off. It's a second inning of relief for Kelly Austin. Austin threw 20 pitches in the seventh and is back out there to start the eighth. So Austin had that long May scoreless streak that came to an end his last appearance and gave up the home run to Jay Harry on, we talked about, a pretty good pitch in the seventh inning as Sean Keyes digs in and takes the first pitch, slider low for ball one.
6: And sometimes it's just like that, right? I mean, like, sometimes you're going to throw a really good pitch in a really good spot. It was in the low inside corner, a nice changeup. Actually, for Austin, it's the splitter.
5: It's a pop fly down the left field line. Verde over in foul ground. Couldn't quite get there. Thought it was out of play, but it landed pretty much right in front of him.
6: That's just baseball sometimes. Oh, it seems like there's trying to be a deal here.
5: I'll give you the baseball if you give me your hat. I'll give you your baseball.
6: I've got $2 in my pocket and get you some Dippin' Dots.
5: I'll give you the rest of my Dippin' Dots.
6: Exactly. Now we're thinking.
5: 1-1. Swing and a miss by Keyes. Ball and two strikes. Did you have a go-to ballpark food growing up?
6: I'm a huge garlic fries guy.
5: Okay.
6: Massive garlic fries guy.
5: You've got to have the ones in San Francisco. Giants, Oracle Park, or now it's, what is it now? It's not Oracle Park. Whatever it is. Great garlic fries.
6: I really like the ones at Angel Stadium. They'll give them out in these Angels helmets, too. You can get one of those helmets.
5: Helmet fries are underrated.
6: Helmet fries are so
5: Everyone
6: underrated.
5: Talks about the helmet ice cream.
6: People talk about the helmet nachos. I don't think the helmet fries are talked about enough.
5: You're right.
6: We need more like truffle fries, foods. Too. Like, yep. Truffle fries are great. Not enough ballparks do that.
5: Payoff pitch here. And Keyes pops it up out of play again.
6: I also like, at Wrigley Field, they give out, you can get free like pickles and tomatoes and stuff. I don't know if this is something you're supposed to do, but if you wanted to, you could go and like grab some pickles.
5: That's a great idea.
6: Because you need your pickle for a Chicago dog.
5: That's a cheat code. 3-2. And Keyes fouls it away again. Pickles, unlimited pickles at Wrigley Field.
6: Yes, I as somebody that went to school in Evanston, Illinois, about a 30-minute subway ride, the L in Chicago from Wrigley Field, maybe 45 minutes, depending on how the trains line up. I have definitely done that once or twice.
5: Keyes pops it up again. Have you seen the latest and greatest at Yankee Stadium's concession stand? They're obviously known for the chicken tender bucket.
6: Oh, come on now.
5: Have you seen the chicken tender bucket ice cream?
6: It's unreal. I think Yankee Stadium food to begin with, I think, is one of the more underrated ones in the entire country.
5: Ground ball up the middle. The shortstop, Cobb, plays right behind second base and throws to first in time for out number one. Last year, on the day where the Yankees clinched the playoff berth in 2025, I tried my first 99 burger. Fantastic. Fantastic. Probably the best burger I've had at a ballpark. As James Cooper comes out to make the pitching change, we'll see Kelly Austin after 29 pitches. His night comes to an end with one out recorded in the eighth inning. I love a good ballpark slice, too, every once in a while.
6: Is there a go-to one for you?
1: Well, actually, here in Somerset, they have Prima Pizza. Really, really good.
5: Looks like Michael Arias is going to enter for Somerset. Arias signed as a minor league free agent this offseason after he was traded for by the Yankees. Entering last season, ironically, from the Cubs. Came over from Double-A Knoxville at the time of the trade during last offseason. Made it up to Somerset by the end of last year. Started on the injured list, but got into 17 games for Somerset. And now, creeping up on that total, Arias has been really good lately. A 4.86 ERA. 20 strikeouts, 16 and two-thirds innings. And during the month of May, Arias has not allowed a run. It's 9 scoreless innings. And if you go back to April 30th, he's at 9 and two-thirds scoreless innings with 10 strikeouts. So he's been one of Somerset's top arms out of the bullpen over this last month-long stretch.
6: He's really thrown his two-seam fastball more this season. And the run that he gets on it, that's the horizontal break. Ride is the vertical break that you would get on a fastball. Run is the stuff that's going to move left to right. It is really, really strong, and it makes it a tough pitch to hit for Arias.
1: He's worked on a third pitch this year, too. He has the fastball and sweeper. He's worked on a changeup that he's thrown a little bit more sparingly as of recently, but the sweeper has been a really good offering for Arias, and a guy that hits upper 90s on the radar gun on a good day. We'll face Jace Borfin with one out. Base is clear. And the Fisher Cats in complete control tonight, leading 13-1.
6: Also just his great moxie on the mound. I mean, he's got a pep in his step, kind of a sort of aura when he pitches. And you'll see it when he goes into his windup.
1: Got a very distinct look out there as he deals the first pitch. And Borfin laces it into right center for a base hit. Gladney will run over to chase it off the wall. And it's Martin who plays it. Borfin, in its second base, standing up, has the double. His second hit of the game. And New Hampshire as a team with its 14th hit of the game.
6: That was the sinker that time, and more or less down the middle of the plate. 109 off the bat. Absolutely tattooed from Borfin. Feels like everybody in this New Hampshire order has just destroyed a baseball at one point in this game.
1: It's 10 extra base hits out of the 14 for New Hampshire. That is pretty wide margin. Actually, 11 extra base hits. I forgot about the Jackson Hornung triple. So 11 extra base hits for New Hampshire batters today. As Aaron Parker digs in. 1-for-3 with a homer. Also walked his second time up. As Arias delivers home. And it's low for ball one. You could see that moxie with Arias. He's got the do-rag underneath his blue Patriots cap, tilted a little bit off center, and his pant legs tucked kind of like underneath his white cleats. Got something inscribed on the top of the hat as well. Leans back in the set and has the fiery delivery home. 2 balls, no strikes. With Borfin at second base in a 12-run game. Arias missed with the fastball that time. It's 3-0. So Somerset is trying to reset tomorrow after the Patriots won their 5th game in a row on Tuesday in walk-off fashion. Things were really good. They got back over 500 and 2 games over 500. That was the first time this year they'd been 2 games over 500 as Parker walks on 4 pitches. The first two have reached on Arias. Somerset in danger of falling back to 500 today. They would be 2.5 games back of first place New Hampshire going into still 3 more games in the series.
6: But we're getting to that part of the first half where you start looking the standings a lot.
1: 4 weeks left, including this one. Time is ticking. As Cutter Coffey digs in, takes the first pitch, fastball for a strike. And if you missed the news before, George Lombard Jr. bobble card day tomorrow in Somerset. So there's still time to make it to the Friday night game. 0-1. And Coffey takes
0: Another strike.
6: I'm taking another look at this thing in the booth, and it is just like, it's so cool, is what it is.
0: They've got it on the screen as well, so you at home can see it's kind of like a half-body bobblehead because it's inside of a 3D baseball card. Never seen anything like it. Oh, two coming. And Coffey fouls it straight back.
6: And it's also got his stats from 2023, 2024, and 2025 on the back of the bobble card, as you'd expect.
0: With got to, right? Card, right? It's a baseball card.
6: Yeah, and it gives a whole bio. I mean, this is a huge collector's item.
0: Arias trying to collect the strikeout here. 0-2. And he does. Got him with the sweeper. There's that great put-away pitch we were talking about. Second out of the inning. First recorded by Arias. And there will be two on and two out for Nick Goodwin.
7: Shortstop number nine.
6: Now, unsure where George's bat went in our bobble card here in the booth. That's what I'm going to have to look for.
0: Boy, he needs his bat. First pitch to Goodwin. It's a fastball for a strike, nothing in one.
6: First 1,000 adults getting those tomorrow.
0: First 1,000 adults at TD Bank Ballpark for the Friday night game tomorrow. Fireworks Friday. A Jersey Diners game on Sunday. Never a dull moment in Somerset. As Goodwin takes the fastball strike.
6: Steven, I got good news for you.
0: You found the bat. In George's defense, he could do just as well without a bat. He's one of the best fielders out there, right?
6: Unreal stuff from him. And we saw that through the first couple of weeks of the season.
0: Goodwin caught looking at strike three, and Arias can strut his way off the mound with back-to-back strikeouts. 13-1, though, New Hampshire leads Somerset. Strong work from Arias with the pair of Ks as we go to the bottom of the eighth on Yes.
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0: Oh, when it comes to the Eastern League home run leaders, you don't got to look any further than the Somerset Patriots roster. And that includes Tyler Hardman. We talked about him called up to AAA already, but due up this inning, Jay Savina. Garrett Martin, middle of your screen, 15 home runs to lead the entire Eastern League. And as a team for Somerset, 81 home runs. And it has been top to bottom in the order, including this trio of batters. Starting with Jay Savina, who's been the everyday leadoff man since George Lombard Jr. was called up. And that's probably what's so interesting about the 81 home runs, Adam. Savina swings and misses. What's so interesting is that with Somerset's four position players promoted, they've combined on 30 home runs. You take those 30 home runs away, they still have more than 50. Urbaez deals low and in. The new pitcher is Jason Urbaez.
6: And to that point, that would have been more home runs than this entire New Hampshire team would have had before today when they hit six home runs.
0: That'll do the trick. Jason Urbaez, 13th appearance of the season, happening right now.
1: Somerset also without an extra base hit in this game. Avina hits one in the air towards center field. Borfin is back, still going towards the wall. Bombs away. Over the batter's eye for Jace Avina. 13 home runs this year for Jace. And there is Somerset's extra base hit. Back on the board in the eighth inning. It's a leadoff eighth inning home run for Jace Avina. The power bats continuing here in Somerset.
6: Well, Stephen, the reason I brought that up is I was getting a little nervous because Somerset, they had a 47-game extra base hit streak to start the year. No extra base hits through seven innings, and then Jace goes yard to start the eighth. So never fear.
1: As Garrett Martin grounds the first pitch, he sees foul. It's nothing in one. So Martin's got a little more company atop the home run leaderboards with Avina only 13 away now, or two away with his 13. Over the batter's eye. Here's the 0-1. Martin slugs one out of play down the right field line. Now Avina's just two home runs shy of his career high 15 in 2022.
6: And he was destroying the baseball in batting practice. I'm absolutely not surprised about that swing.
1: All year long, after a very slow start to the season, he talked about how Jace was able to turn it around, working with the director of hitting, Jared DeHart, working with the hitting coach, Mike Francoso. He's worked so diligently, so intentionally with his time, adding new methods to his prep routine before the game, and he has reaped in the results.
6: But a lot of that, especially when we talk about backspin to the baseball, a lot of it is the pull side power for Jace. That was not pull side power. That was perfectly timed, perfectly hit, definitively struck deep out to center field.
1: Make a great point. Avina's had a lot of those home runs to the pull side. That was dead center. 2-2 to Martin, and he pops it up foul.
6: That was a good pitch to match what Jace just did. Fastball down the middle. Just got underneath, though.
1: Got some excited fans. They got their foul ball right in front of the press box here. 2-2. Martin crushes it foul off the sidewall down the left field line. And this is a Somerset team. Yes, this game is a little bit out of reach right now, but in a regular sense, they're always in it. See Garrett Martin's numbers this year compared to last year. 15 home runs. He had 14 in 102 games a season ago. He's coming up on that RBI total as well. One of a chance here, though. He punches out looking. First strikeout and the first out recorded by Jason Narvaez.
6: Also was the first Eastern League hitter to reach the 100 total base mark as well.
1: And doing it in about half the amount of time that he did it last year. So here's Santiago Gomez. His first at bat of the day was in the sixth inning after he came in for Nick Torres. First pitch on the way, and Gomez takes fastball for a strike.
6: If you look at their batting stances, I'm convinced they're the same player.
1: And you know what's interesting is Torres played in the Mexican League the last 6 years and was the Mexican League MVP. Santiago Gomez hails from Mexico, 22-year-old, getting a call-up from Single-A Tampa this week, and their batting stances look so much alike.
6: I mean, it's almost identical. The only difference is that Gomez is a little bit shorter. He's 5'9", 160. Torres is 5'11", 220. So just tack on, you know, a couple extra inches and a lot more muscle, and you'll get to Nick Torres.
1: 10 more years, too. Gomez is 22. Torres is 32, signed out of the Mexican League this year. Removed from the game earlier today as it was probably a scheduled exit in his first game in the field in over a month.
6: But it's the wide base.
1: Swings and misses through the cutter from Urbaez. There's two down now.
6: And specifically, it's the way that they kind of load. I was watching Torres during batting practice today as well. And just his base is so wide and his hands come up, his load starts quickly, and then he attacks the baseball. It's a very similar cadence and rhythm to Gomez, who just struck out.
1: So Gomez falls to 0 for 2. Kobe Morales bats with two outs and the base is empty. And the first pitch is over for a strike, nothing in one.
6: You see that time the load from Morales, it started more back
1: almost parallel to the path where the ball is coming from. And that was something that he was really dialed in during batting practice today as well. It's always something to be working on. That was even something that Tyler Hardman said before he got called up last week. Now, there's a reason everyone is here at AA. There's always going to be something to work on. And yes, that includes even for the guys that are excelling at the plate, like Morales, Martin, Avina. Baez is 1-1. And Kobe slaps this one high in the air toward left center field. Shortstop Goodwin is out, and he makes the catch to end the inning. But it was an inning where Jace Avina led things off with a solo home run, his 13th of the season, to give Somerset its second run of the game as we go to the ninth on Yes.
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1: The unofficial start of summer this week after Memorial Day weekend. We pay tribute to everyone who paid the ultimate sacrifice for our freedom here in the United States of America. 250 years of the greatest country on earth as Michael Arias retakes the hill for the ninth inning. Got a lot of cool stuff planned here in Somerset in particular to celebrate America's 250th. There's no place in America that I think is going to do it up quite like Somerset. As Jackson Hornung leads off, first pitch to him. There's the changeup over for a strike from Arias, nothing in one.
6: We got to start with some new jerseys, a new altered identity.
1: July 3rd, the Somerset Patriots will debut their latest alternate identity as they play as the Somerset Semi-Quincentennials. That is a 19-letter word. Semi-Quincentennial means 250th. So as a lot of people call it America 250, America 250, it is the semi-quincentennial anniversary. Swing and a miss on the sweeper. Down goes Hornung. Arias has his third straight strikeout going back to the eighth inning.
6: It's the nasty sweeper. It works really effectively against right-handed hitters because it's able to create all that horizontal break. 7 inches of horizontal break that time. That sweeps across the zone for the punch-out.
1: That's it for Arias. He throws 15 pitches between his two innings of relief and continues to look like a bright spot for Somerset. 12 strikeouts through four pitchers as Will Bryan enters the game for the Patriots. A lot of people don't know that about Somerset. Back to the Revolutionary War history of this side of town, Somerset County, New Jersey, it's an area of the country known as the crossroads of the American Revolution, because Somerset here, where you're pretty much between New York and Philadelphia, it was a strategic location in the American Revolution that made it a frequent theater of conflict, marches, winter encampments. George Washington spent more time in New Jersey than any other state, or any other colony, I should say, during his time in command. And so that's why we do it up here in Somerset when it comes to the 4th of July and the patriotism.
6: Well, just think about him crossing the Delaware, trying to get to Trenton, which in New Jersey. But yeah, I mean, this is a huge important spot in the history of the U.S. It's going to be an awesome summer in terms of that July 4th weekend with the semi-quincentennials. That's what I'm most excited about.
1: It's in almost a month now as Will Bryan takes over on a mound this ballpark built on the site of the Middlebrook encampment during the Revolutionary War, where George Washington stationed the Continental Army here. They flew the first American flag at the Middlebrook encampment right here in Somerset County. As Will Bryan makes his 17th appearance of the season, you see the numbers for Bryan. It's been a very mixed bag of results. 17 appearances, a 4.43 ERA. It's been mostly good for Bryan, though. He's had a few blow-up outings that inflate that number a little bit, but the lefty from Louisville has mostly been really good.
6: Yeah, and in terms of the stuff, I mean, the fastball hasn't played as well as it had earlier in the year. The velo has been slightly down. But he's a guy that, you know, when he's ticking well, he's sitting with that fastball in the low to mid-90s.
1: One out, nobody on for Eddie Micheletti Jr. He's batting for the sixth time tonight and takes ball one. Bryan makes his team-leading 17th appearance of the season. And here's the interesting thing for Bryan. As Micheletti takes the fastball outside, he's only given up runs in four outings this year. And in two of those outings, it was two runs or less. Just two blow-ups, one of which was versus New Hampshire in the series opener. 2-0. So Bryan, the lefty from Louisville. Born in a smaller town just outside of Louisville called Brandenburg. He deals ball four to Micheletti with one out in this top of the ninth inning. Bryan, a former 10th round pick of the Yankees, 2022. He only pitched in two games, 2022, after starting that season on the IL. Then he broke camp in Single-A Tampa 23, only pitched in two games before getting shut down again. And even in 2024, only pitched in two games, one of which was a rehab game. So he pitched in six games his first three minor league seasons, then finally had a full year last year and put up a 2.08 ERA. Looked a lot like the kind of 10th round pick that the Yankees would like to develop. He's going to face a pinch hitter here. The lefty Jorge Burgos comes in to hit for Jay Harry.
6: He was just really solid last year, too. 50 strikeouts across 43 and a third innings of work.
1: So here's Burgos, the lefty, trying to join in on the fun with New Hampshire leading 13-2. Fouls off the first pitch. Or is it a swing and a miss? Regardless, it's nothing and one.
6: You saw the sinker that time, 89.
1: Bryan's at it as hard as 94 this year, early in the season.
6: Just haven't quite seen that velo of late from him.
1: 1-1. Burgos holds up on the slider. As far as college goes for Will Bryan, came out of Eastern Kentucky University, pitched three seasons there, got his bachelor's degree in accounting and finance. But he wasn't done with school. After the Yankees drafted him in 2022, he went during the minor league season and pursued an online master's degree at Midway University. Finished it December of 2023. That's the kind of studious pitcher or player that Will Bryan is. He's always looking to do something that's going to help himself out.
6: He's got a great LinkedIn page, too.
1: He's got a LinkedIn page with everything on it. Swing and a miss by Burgos, and he gets him to foul tip the fastball. So there's two down in the ninth inning. Will Bryan, during the pandemic, you know, a lot of people were impacted by the pandemic in various ways. You might have had to step aside from baseball. You might have had to step aside from your primary career like I had to. Will Bryan, see his LinkedIn page. He's got a whole write-up about himself. During 2020, when he was a sophomore at Eastern Kentucky, he was actually an accounting intern in minor league baseball for the Lexington Legends that used to be the Royals affiliate out there in Kentucky, not far from home. Here's a shot from Pinto deep in the air toward right field. Back in Gladney up towards the wall. He leaps, but it's off the bottom of the fence. Martin goes chasing after it. Micheletti will score from third. Headed to second base. Stopping there is Adrian Pinto. It's the 15th extra base hit of the game. Rather, 15th hit, 12th extra base hit for New Hampshire to give themselves a 14-2 lead.
14: It feels like the 15th extra base hit of the right. game.
6: I mean, it's just been first continued relentless attack from this New Hampshire offense. Going back to the LinkedIn, though, I love when athletes, pro athletes, have LinkedIns. I mean, Fernando Mendoza, I think, is probably the best example of this.
1: Very notable.
6: Number one overall pick in this past year's NFL draft to the Raiders, who won the Heisman at Indiana this past year, led the Hoosiers to their first national championship. And he's got an unbelievable LinkedIn. Big LinkedIn presence. Just like Will Bryant, who gets ahead on keys quickly, nothing in two. And of all the interesting things about Will Bryant, his best endeavor is that he and his wife breed purebred golden retrievers. Keys down the right field line, a foul ball. Keys almost had another extra base hit and RBI, but we'll do it again.
1: Everything's been hit hard tonight. Even that foul ball, 110 off the bat.
6: It's been that kind of night where New Hampshire has broken out the bats
1: and broken through the pants, too. Look at the right knee.
6: Sean Keys will need a new set of grays tomorrow.
1: Hopefully they brought some extra.
6: So Keys will try to do that again, but keep it about 3 inches to the left. 0-2. Fouled it away. Brian and his wife, Mackenzie, breed and train purebred golden retrievers. And they have a golden retriever of their own, Teddy, who competes in various kinds of competitions. He's a show dog. 0-2. Keys slaps it in the air, deep toward left field. Castillo back onto the warning track, and at the fence, he reaches up and makes the catch. So the ballpark big enough to contain Keys in the ninth inning as Somerset heads to the bottom of the ninth with DJ Gladney leading off, down by a dozen on Yes.
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6: Last of the ninth inning, Somerset trails New Hampshire big time, 14-2 in this game. It has been all Fisher Cats as they go for two straight wins over the Patriots. Somerset will try to get its last licks here in the ninth inning and then hopefully try to even the series tomorrow. Facing a new pitcher to start this ninth inning, it is the righty Caleb Freeman, eighth appearance of the season with no decisions and a 6.14 ERA. Batters hitting just 185 off of him, but he's issued 12 walks, 10 strikeouts, and 7 1/3 innings pitched.
1: First year in Toronto's system after 6 years in the White Sox system. Debuted with Chicago last year in a handful of games, 5 games with the White Sox. 3.1 innings of work, 3 strikeouts with Chicago, but signed a free agent deal with Toronto this past March. He's now making that 8th appearance of the year.
6: So DJ Gladney leads off and takes the first pitch curveball for a strike.
1: Just noticed Freeman's glove, but this is a really cool glove. You don't typically see bright colors, but it's this navy royalish blue.
6: It's a sharp look. And by the way, speaking of sharp looks, we have not even talked about, it's the ninth inning now, how awesome these jersey tops are for the Fisher Cats. The powder blues are new for New Hampshire this year, mimicking the Blue Jays blue of their parent club. And it is a really nice looking alternate jersey they brought to the table this year.
0: Freeman's 0-2. And Gladney swings and foul tips it into Parker's glove for strike three.
1: There's something just about kind of that baby blue, that lighter blue that looks so good on a jersey.
0: Absolutely.
1: Could not agree more. Honestly, any sport, too. Like, not even just baseball. Think about basketball. Think about college basketball. Like, UNC is probably the team in collegiate sports most associated with that color.
0: Here's Jackson Castillo from out in California. First pitch. And Jackson takes the curveball strike at the top of the zone. Freeman came out of Texas Tech. The Yankees draft a lot of players from Texas Tech, including tomorrow night's starter. 0-1. Castillo fouls it straight back. That's one thing we haven't discussed, Adam. We've talked about the fact there's going to be a pretty cool giveaway tomorrow, the George Lombard Jr. bobblehead. The other thing is Yankees number 25 prospect, drafted literally last year, already at AA, Jack Siebert, came out of Texas Tech. He gets the ball tomorrow for Somerset. He's looked really good this year.
1: Yeah, I can tell you it does not look like the number 25 prospect.
0: Castillo gets one in the air toward left. Hornung makes the catch, and Somerset's down to its final out.
1: He looks like a potential top 10 prospect in the Yankee system.
0: And that, I'm sure, is something that will change once all the updated rankings come out. And realistically, for all intents and purposes, the rankings don't mean anything. The way that the Yankees evaluate their players, the way that the players evaluate themselves is drastically different. But Siebert's a guy that's hard to ignore at this point. Abraham Gutierrez, final batter standing in the way for Caleb Freeman. And he looks at a first pitch curveball dropped in for strike one.
1: I mean, just going back to earlier in the broadcast when we were looking around the minors, Emmanuel Pena for the Diamondbacks organization.
0: Gutierrez sends one high in the air, deep left field. Hornung at the warning track, back at the wall, makes the catch. And that will end the ball game. Abraham Gutierrez gave it a ride, trying to give Somerset homers in back-to-back innings, but that will wrap it up here tonight. New Hampshire Fisher Caps, the Blue Jays affiliate, all over the Somerset Patriots. They had 14 runs on 15 hits, no errors in the game. Somerset, a night to forget, had 2 runs on 5 hits, 3 errors left in the game. New Hampshire starter Austin Cates was brilliant. 6 innings of 1-run ball. He struck out 8. 6 innings tying a career high with 4 hits allowed. And the only reliever that gave up a run, Jason Urbaez, gave up a solo shot to Jace Avita in the 8th inning. That was the silver lining for Somerset. Avita with a 2-hit game, including his 13th home run of the season. So that's the thing you love about baseball, right, Adam? Somerset has this exhilarating win Tuesday night. Dropped one fairly competitive yesterday, but then this one today, all New Hampshire. The beautiful thing about baseball is that this team can get up tomorrow, rack them up, and try again.
1: And do it right back one more time, and hopefully for a different result. I mean, it was early and often for this New Hampshire offense. The Jay Harry home run, power, the slug, it was everywhere for this New Hampshire team. But Somerset still has good things to take away. You mentioned Avina. How about Hayden Murda as well with the pitching? 4 strikeouts across 7 batters he faced. We also saw some good stuff from Michael Arias, who punched out 3 as well. There are still some rumblings.
0: Somerset falls to 500, 24-24. The Fisher Cats, 25-20. As we wrap things up, the Somerset Patriots' next game on YES will be 4th of July when they suit up as the Somerset Semi-Quincentennials. Our next game in Somerset will take place tomorrow night, Friday, 6:35 p.m. Jack Siebert will be on the hill against Alex Amalfi. Big thanks to everyone involved with tonight's broadcast on behalf of YES Network and for the entire crew with the Somerset Patriots, including Scott Semenchik, our executive producer. For my on-air partner, Adam Beck, I'm Stephen Cusimano, saying so long and goodnight from Bridgewater. We'll see you very soon as the future Yankee stars are made in Somerset. Our final score tonight was Somerset falling to New Hampshire by a score of 14-3.
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26: NBC News Radio, I'm Jim Roop. Multiple reports that the U.S. and Iran have reached a deal to extend the ceasefire have not been confirmed by the White House. Today in the press room, Secretary of Treasury Scott Bessent told reporters any deal would have to be subject to President Trump's approval.
27: He's not going to take a bad deal. He's going to make a great deal for the American people.
26: According to the reports, the two countries have a 60-day memorandum of understanding that would reopen the Strait of Hormuz and start more intense negotiations on Iran's nuclear program. A massive natural gas explosion destroyed a Dallas apartment building as officials search for 11 people unaccounted for. Dallas Fire Rescue also confirming 4 injuries as teams can be seen sifting through the rubble, putting out remaining hotspots. The explosion created a fire that had 100 firefighters battling that blaze. The apartment complex had 2 stories. The recovery of victims from the Nippon Dynawave packaging plant chemical explosion in Longview, Washington continues.
28: 6 of the 9 individuals have been recovered. And we continue working with the coroner to notify families.
26: Brad Hennig, Longview Fire Chief, says the victims were found in an area where workers were preparing for the next shift. The search continues for 3 missing people, 8 people confirmed dead, 7 more injured. The cause of the explosion remains under investigation. The EPA is monitoring chemicals released into a nearby dike system. Longview's drinking water remains safe to drink. The home of Supreme Court Justice Amy Coney Barrett was targeted by a swatting call last night. Police in Northern Virginia say they received a call on a non-emergency line reporting suspicious noise of gunshots at Barrett's address. Fairfax County police officers coordinated with the Supreme Court police and confirmed the report was fake. Swatting calls, where individuals falsely call authorities to report criminal threats, have been used to target several public officials in recent years. Jim Roop, NBC News Radio.
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2: Obviously, if he did it, you know, he should pay a price for that. You can't be putting hands on people. That goes without saying. However, you can hop, skip, and jump around misdemeanors. Happens all the time. We get all worked into a lather in sports talk radio about people getting arrested, and then it's misdemeanor. It's nothing. In the big picture, if you're rich and you get a misdemeanor, it's nothing. Right? You know, felonies, they don't do recess. There's no recess on a felony. All right? So in the grand scheme of the legal system in this country, misdemeanors are like a mosquito bite. I don't really worry about a mosquito bite, although the deadliest thing in the world is the mosquito. And yet, they don't make any movies about deadly mosquitoes, right? There's none of that. There's no intimidation or anything like that. Mosquito kills more people than anything. The context is like a mosquito bite. Now, a felony, unlike a mosquito bite, which is a misdemeanor, a felony is like a saltwater crocodile, an apex predator, flesh-eating monster of the sea, if you will, the sea of misery. And that's what this could be. And it's not just a legal hiccup. It's a legal...
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0: All right, DJ Ali, Alex, Odd Couple, Robin Kelvin on the TV theme song Thursday. Hopefully you're having a good one, enjoying yourself as well. We got still a little bit left in the show. We got Ricky Weeks coming up here in about 5 minutes or so. And MLB All-Star Plus got a cool thing happening All-Star Weekend. 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So we're your favorites. We jump right out. 877-99 on Fox Rob. Let's take a couple of calls. JJ McCarthy, I just didn't agree with how he handled it. You said, hey, I understand why he'd be salty about it. Handling the situation, him and Kyler Murray in that quarterback room. Let's take a call. Who we got?
1: 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Andre in Massachusetts, you're on the Odd Couple Fox Sports Radio. What's up, Dre?
2: 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Thanks for taking a call. 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
1: I am an ass man.
0: So I feel pretty good, even though it's still the third quarter, about saying that there's going to be a Game 7 in the Western Conference Finals.
1: Sure.
0: The Spurs now lead the Thunder 92-66, and there is about a minute to go in the third quarter. And granted, sometimes you would see a different strategy, but I can't believe Daniel's going to leave his guys in here for a 20-some-odd point deficit going to the fourth quarter, and it's not going to be, we're going to pack up and get ready for Game 7 back in our place. We're not going to expend all this energy to try to come back here when it's not our night and the Spurs are winning and they're doing whatever they want to and Wemby's having a huge night. So, yeah, I expect pretty soon this to be a very uneventful fourth quarter.
1: Oof. It's

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11: 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The Jason Smith Show with Monsi Bolaños in for Mike Harmon. Who's got the advantage going into Game 7? Will the Spurs be able to be as physical with SGA in Game 7 as they were tonight? Joining us now on the hotline, nobody better than Fox Sports 1 NBA insider extraordinaire, longtime friend of the show, Rick Bucher, who decided to go on vacation to Greece rather than come on the show when the Knicks won the

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4: Wow, that was awful with a capital A. The Jason Smith Show with Mike Harmon. Monsi Bolaños in for Harmon. And the Indiana Fever have just lost the Golden State Valkyries 90-88. And what happened in the final couple of seconds of this game passes understanding. I don't understand anything that happened in the final few seconds, all right? So let me paint this picture here for you. No, it wasn't a great game for Caitlin Clark. Did not shoot very well, but still, rebounds,
6: assists. She made a couple threes at the end to keep it close. Yeah, but not a good game.
4: So the Fever have the ball with about 16 seconds left, and they're down 90-88. Valkyries go 1-2 from the free throw line, so it's a 2-point lead. Plenty of time. Fever come down the floor, and they get the ball down low, and they don't get a great shot. Look, you got to pass out of a triple team. I'm sorry. Someone's open if you're in a triple team. You got to pass out of that. But the ball gets tied up with 1.2 seconds left. So it's a jump ball. Sophie Cunningham is going to jump for the Fever. So now there's 1.2 seconds left, and they're jumping from the free throw line in front of the Valkyries basket. So you know this play has to be, well, if we win the tip, we got it. If we win this, we have to get a shot off right away, right? We have to get a shot. There's 1.2 seconds left. The clock is going to start as soon as this ball is touched. The Fever win the tip. Sophie Cunningham wins it directly back to Caitlin Clark, who catches it at the top of the key.
6: Mm-hmm.
4: There's a little bit less than a second left. There's all kinds of opportunity for her to just turn and shoot. This is what you want. Instead, Caitlin Clark calls timeout. And now, I don't think this is a Caitlin Clark decision. It looked like this was
6: the
4: win the tip and let's call it right. Uh-huh. It looks like Stephanie White, head coach of the Fever, this was the plan coming out. Let's win the tip and call timeout, which is just a stupid decision. There's 1 second left. You don't have time to win and call. What if the ball is tipped straight up in the air or it's not a clean tip? What are you going to do? Right? Like you have to, you get a shot, take that shot. Right now, is it a lower percentage shot? Yeah, but it's a clean catch and potential shot for Caitlin Clark. This is where I know that Caitlin Clark gets a lot of flack for, oh, Caitlin makes decisions and she does this and she's on the court. This is where she needed to override that decision and just go up with the shot, because she calls timeout, and timeout is called with 0.3 seconds left. And when they look at it, they go back, of course, and put 0.2 seconds back on the clock. So there's half a second left. Now you have to inbound the ball and get a shot off in half a second. So you tell me what's better. Mm-hmm. Get it inbounding the ball and getting a shot off with a half second left, or Caitlin Clark with a ball where she's got a pretty clean turn and turnaround jumper that could tie this game.
6: I'm not a head coach in basketball, and I think the answer is obvious. You take that wild shot and force the team to play defense in that moment and not foul when you have a shooter like Caitlin.

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6: Avoid northbound Route 9 from Old Bridge into Sayreville. There is construction. There is a reported accident by Jake Brown Road. Delays continue all the way up to Ernston Road. The Parkway North is better. The Parkway South, road work, 129 Woodbridge to 124 in Sayreville. So that's over the Driscoll Bridge. Outer Bridge Crossing, bumper to bumper both ways. That is construction. And southbound car lanes of the Turnpike, two lanes closed, 8A to Molly Pitcher service area. 30-minute delays on the Northeast Corridor. That's a look at total traffic. I'm Andrew Torres.
7: Here's the updated forecast for Central Jersey. Plenty of sunshine today. Our highs will reach near 80 degrees. Northwest winds at 5 to 15. Partly cloudy tonight. Temperatures turning a little bit cooler overnight, 50 to 55. Mostly sunny on Saturday. Our highs for the day in the upper 60s to near 70 on north winds. Then partly cloudy, chilly at night down near 50. Sunny, 76 on Sunday. We open up June on Monday with a sunny day and highs close to 80. I'm meteorologist Steve Pelletieri for Fox Sports New Jersey.
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6: 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New Jersey Transit suspended. Newark Penn to New York Penn from an overnight Amtrak train fire in the tunnel. You'll find diversions, buses, PATH trains. They will cross honor for your ticket this morning. Route 1, there was a closure on Route 1 in the Princeton area. So we've got Route 1 north and southbound going into Washington Road. Looks like the southbound lanes are shut. The northbound lanes have extra volume for Route 1 trying to get into Washington Road. Our volume, if you're Route 1 and you're in Edison, just starting to build a little bit by Old Post Road. I'm Christina Lang, Central Jersey Traffic.
7: Here's the updated forecast for Central Jersey. Plenty of sunshine today. Our highs will reach near 80 degrees. Northwest winds at 5 to 15. Partly cloudy tonight. Temperatures turning a little bit cooler overnight, 50 to 55. Mostly sunny on Saturday. Our highs for the day in the upper 60s to near 70 on north winds. Then partly cloudy, chilly at night down near 50. Sunny, 76 on Sunday. We open up June on Monday with a sunny day and highs close to 80. I'm meteorologist Steve Pelletieri for Fox Sports New Jersey.
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0: 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Who had the best week in sports? Todd, let me start with you.
1: I'm going to give it to the Las Vegas. Your Las Vegas Golden Knights.
0: Las Vegas.
1: It's sweeping the Avs, the President Cup champions. That is quite impressive and deserves that acknowledgement.
0: Okay. Dylan.
2: My best week in sports is everyone not named Yannick Sinner at the French Open. The road to the championship just got a lot easier yesterday as he lost in catastrophic fashion.
0: And Alcaraz isn't playing, and he could have completed the career Grand Slam, I believe.
2: Yep.
0: Oh, boy. Marvin.
3: The New York Knicks winning on Monday, mollywhopping the Cleveland Cavaliers and sweeping them in four games, and they've had the entire week off to get ready for the finals.
0: Paul.
4: I'm going to go with Shrey Parikh, 14-year-old from California who won the Scripps National Spelling Bee last night. He won in a 90-second spell-off tiebreaker, which I had never seen before.
0: Was this like a shootout?
4: Exactly. It was a shootout at the end.
0: Are you allowed to ask for origin?
4: No. It's word, spell, and there's a clock. So he spelled? He spelled 32 words in 90 seconds.
0: Oh, boy.
4: I couldn't spell 32 words in an hour.
0: Yeah, that's impressive. But they know the words that you're going. There's probably 500 words, and they study those words. Remember when we had Samir Patel, who won the spelling bee contest?
4: A legend.
0: Yeah, like 15 years ago, 20 years ago. And I said, spell Krzyzewski, A.J. Pierzynski. Like, he couldn't spell those. Now, I know those are names, but, you know, we were asking if you, how well can you spell? Like, Chris Fuamatu Fala. He couldn't even come close. Yes, Paul.
4: According to the Scripps National Spelling Bee, the official study guide that all competitors get at all levels, the Words of Champions, it's called, 4,000 words you have to look through.
0: So I was off by a few thousand. A
4: couple.
0: Yeah. Levi in Utah. Hi, Levi. What's on your mind today?
5: Hey, DC, second time, long time. I'm just curious what you and the guys have as your biggest pet peeve from callers.
0: I would say when you go on too long, and I equate it to giving a best man speech, you think what you're saying is really interesting when just get to the point. That's less is always better. I've never been at a wedding where I go, man, that best man speech was short. Yes, Todd?
1: How about when they ask you, how's it going today? How you doing?
0: Well, that's why we would always say, you don't have to ask me. I'm doing great. I'm doing this. Phil in Iowa. Hi, Phil. What do you have for me?
6: Up 132. Regarding the poll question, I think comedy, the instant gratification that comes with it, is really hard to beat. But like as a parent, teaching, like just the fulfillment that comes with that is way better than comedy. But I also wanted to thank you guys. Being on the show a few times has helped with my fear of public speaking, so much so that I was able to knock out an open mic in Des Moines. And the transitioning wasn't quite there. But as I was walking off the stage, I got a few crickets, but I was thinking, like, man, surely, like, Todd Fritz can't feel like this 5 days a week, right?
0: But he does. Congratulations on that, Phil. I have problems with public speaking, believe it or not. I don't know what it is. I don't know if speaking into a microphone, but it's weird. And my wife keeps bringing this up about my speech at my daughter's wedding reception. She goes, you speak to millions of people. I said, but I don't know them. This is my daughter. It's different. Dustin in Alabama. Hi, Dustin.
7: Dan, fellas, question for you. We live in a beach town down here, Gulf Shores, Alabama, so we always hightail it on big holiday weekends. Last weekend, Friday, we had about 4 hours north to the lake, and my 16-year-old son, who just started driving in January, drove us. That was probably the most nerve-wracking trip I've ever taken with my, 5 months newly licensed driver. Did you guys have any experiences like that with your kids when they first started driving on a long trip?
0: Oh, I didn't let them drive on a long trip. But going out with them and usually going to a parking lot at the mall or a school, and you want to, there's no brake on your side, but you push down anyway. But, you know, there's it's sensory overload with kids now. Like they're so used to music, check your phone, they're talking to somebody, and you really have to get tunnel vision with them. And that was the biggest challenge, is just focus on that. Nothing else, just that. And I remember we took out, I'd have cones there. If cones were spectators, my daughter was a mass murderer because we were banging into everything there. And I said, it's okay. These are cones. It's the other things that, you know, when they're buildings and other cars, that's what you have to worry about. Final hour on the way on this Meet Friday. Nate Borghese set to join us. Fritzy promises. Let us down a couple days ago.
1: He'll be here.
0: More of your phone calls as well. And a big reveal with our Meet Friday. Fritzy, Dylan, Marv, Paulie, yours truly. Final hour right after this. 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
10: Central Jersey traffic update. New Jersey Transit, no change, no service on the trains between Newark Penn Station and New York Penn Station because of that Amtrak track car fire in one of the Hudson River tunnels. Repairs going on there since last night. And we've got service diverted at Hoboken from the Midtown Direct trains. Path is cross-honoring throughout the system. You got the Hudson River crossing, still 25 at the GW Bridge. Lincoln and Holland tunnels, 15 to 20. Crash cleared on southbound Turnpike at exit 9. And on Route 18, the ramp at Ruse Lane closed because of a downed utility pole and possible transformer fire. That's a look at total traffic. I'm Bob Williams.
11: Here's the updated forecast for the remainder of your Friday morning. Plenty of sunshine. Our highs near 80. On northwest winds, fair to partly cloudy at night, 50 to 55. Then mostly sunny on Saturday, or highs will range in the mid to upper 60s, partly cloudy at night near 50. The sunny weather on Sunday, Sunday's high 76, Monday mostly sunny 78. I'm meteorologist Ian Pelletieri for Fox Sports New Jersey.
12: NBC News Radio, I'm Michael Kastner. Vice President J.D. Vance says the United States is very close to finalizing an agreement with Iran, though several talking points remain.
13: We're going back and forth with them. We do think they're negotiating, at least so far, in good faith, and we're making some progress. Hopefully, we'll continue to make progress. The president will be in a position where he can endorse the agreement, but obviously, that's still TBD.
12: Vance told reporters on the tarmac at Joint Base Andrews in Maryland that it's hard to say when or if President Trump will sign a memorandum of understanding, which will also need approval from Iranian leaders. U.S. officials say both sides have tentatively agreed to a 60-day extension of the ceasefire, the reopening of the Strait of Hormuz, and new talks on Iran's nuclear program. Three people are dead, including a child, after an apartment building exploded in Dallas.
14: Two-story apartment complex, natural gas explosion, multiple victims.
12: Texas officials say an apartment building in the Oak Cliff neighborhood was leveled Thursday by a natural gas explosion. Dallas Fire and Rescue says two women and a child were killed in the blast and four people are hospitalized. Last night's rocket explosion at Cape Canaveral is not slowing down launch operations at Florida's Space Coast. More from Rory O'Neill.
15: 12 hours after Blue Origin's New Glenn rocket exploded on the pad at Launch Complex 36 at the Cape Canaveral Space Force Station, at Launch Complex 40, it was business as usual.
16: Ignition. And
15: SpaceX successfully launching one of their Falcon 9 rockets with more Starlink satellites. Damage assessments at Pad 36 continue, and an investigation is underway into the New Glenn explosion while determining what impact it will have on future missions to the moon.
12: Michael Kastner, NBC News Radio.
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0: the 24-time Grand Slam champion. He puts his hand to his head.
1: So he's doing that match point, Mike. He could speak louder there. I'm wondering how every other point goes, you know?
2: Oh, my gosh.
1: So good.
3: Serve, return.
2: Yes.
3: Return, return.
2: Yes. Yeah.
3: Return, left, right, right, left, yes. Left, left.
1: Yes. Yes. We will get to Texas and Texas Tech and what's going on there in just a second. But that is, we shouldn't gloss over it. Novak Djokovic, he has said, he's on the record, Mike is saying, and he is the greatest tennis player of all time, despite what Adnan says. That was a real opportunity because Alcaraz is out. Yep. Sinner, he lost yesterday. Djokovic has said on record, I can't beat either of those two anymore. And he had a clear path to win a French Open here, yep. And he loses today. That's crazy.
2: He did, and we know the clock is ticking on his career. Now, a Wimbledon, again, Alcaraz won't be at Wimbledon, so he'll just have to deal with Sinner, and maybe Sinner gets upset again. Who knows?
1: Yep.
2: So he may have another chance there because of the two guys that he can't beat. Yep. One will not be there, so we'll see.
1: 877-99 on Fox. We'll take a quick call here. Let's go to Chris, who's in Phoenix today. Chris, go ahead. You're on Fox Sports Radio.
4: How are you? Board DoorDasher again.
1: What's up, Chris?
4: I'm a huge fan. Just curious, who's worse, Eagles fans or Knicks fans? Is obnoxiousness.
1: Oh wow! Push.
2: I think. And listen, I say this with a lot of love in my heart for Eagle fans. Spending most of my career there, I loved them. But I'll say this. They're more dangerous than Knicks fans.
1: Yes, yes, yes.
2: They're more dangerous than Knicks fans.
1: They're a different type of crazy. In Philly, they mean it.
2: Yes, they do.
5: And Mike, think about how bad Isaiah Thomas was here. Think about how bad Phil Jackson was here. We never egged anybody's house.
1: Right, right. After winning a Super Bowl.
2: Right. And you know what? You never threw snowballs at Santa Claus.
1: Yes.
2: So, I mean, yeah. Philly fans, and again, I love them. I'll buy them all drinks because I don't want them to be mad at me. But, yeah, they can be like vipers.
1: They cheered Michael Irvin. At the time, many people thought Michael Irvin may never walk again.
2: Yeah.
1: It was crazy.
2: Yeah. It's, it's a special group.
1: Yeah, it really is. Yes, a different kind of special. Knicks fans, we're just arrogant. We have no reason to be so. And there's nothing wrong with that. It's unearned arrogance. Act like you've been there before. Well, Taylor's never been there before. Quick timeout, but first, Taylor has a word from one of our great sponsors.
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1: Our thanks to Mike Golick Sr. for sitting in today. The Bear, Chris Felica, going to join us at around 4:20. Take a quick call here. We have a song, too. We have a song from Bordot Ricardo. I'm very excited about this. But first, let's go to Matt, who's in Grand Rapids today. Matt, go ahead. You're on Fox Sports Radio.
0: Hey, Stu. Thanks for getting me in. First time, long time here on a mobile calling in. Just had a quick do me a favor. I heard you guys talking about the spelling bee. The second round of the spelling bee is a vocab contest, and the third round is a written test. Hey,
1: what?
0: Spelling bee, what? Do me a favor. Let's let kids spell words, huh? Make it about spelling. Yeah. All right, thanks, guys. I'll hang up and listen. Bye.
1: No, it's a great point. What are we doing? Why are we doing vocabulary, Mike? What's happening here with the spelling bee? Now I'm going back. I'm against the spelling bee again now.
2: I'm not going to lie. I didn't know. An essay?
1: Yes. Yeah. What?
21: A written test?
2: Seriously? Wow, I never knew there would be a test. That's you're right. Spell words. That's a spelling bee.
1: Yes.
2: Spell words.
1: Yes.
2: It's I agree.
1: Right. Playing football, all of a sudden you have to shoot foul shots. What are we doing here?
2: Yeah.
1: I mean.
2: What are we doing?
5: Right. Just to be clear, we're all outraged over something we never intend to watch.
2: Never.
1: Yeah, but now it has speed rounds.
2: I may watch it hoping for overtime.
1: Yes.
2: Just so I can see the speed round.
1: Taylor, put it on the poll. Do you love a good speed round? I'm totally with Mike EA on that. I don't know what it is about a speed round. But I love it. Let's get to I hope we don't get to Texas Tech and Texas and what's going on there, because this song delights us so much. Mike, are you interested in hearing an anti-Nick song from Bordot Ricardo, a person you've never met before? But trust me when I tell you, he's a wonderful man. He just hates that we talk so much Knicks. I mean, yeah.
2: Oh, is this a made-up song?
1: A real song. He's a big Heat fan. Yeah, he's a Heat fan. He's tired of the Knicks. He's tired of me and Taylor. Let's play it, guys.

0: betting on the Knicks.
1: So yep. you're saying hold out once, you know, we find out who the Knicks are playing, yeah. obviously, right?
0: Okay. Mm-hmm. And then people will bet the Knicks some more and the price will be a little bit
2: right.
0: more reduced.
1: Yes, yes. We are talking to Chris Felica, the Bear here. So that's an interesting analogy. I guess you don't think the Knicks are for real, huh? Or you think these two teams are really, really good and we're just kind of forgetting just how good they are because the Knicks have advanced so easily here.
0: I think the Knicks are good. The Knicks have played unbelievably on the offensive end of the floor. They are hitting. I am not the biggest NBA watcher, but just the shot making ability at this level and just what those guys are, it's ridiculous. But nobody has an answer for Wemby, obviously.
1: Right.
0: And then you just got to come down to what type of whistle the Thunder get if they want to play on them.
1: How bad did you feel for people who put money on Sinner yesterday?
0: Oh, wow. Have you ever seen anything like that? 5-1. I know cramps are serious and dehydration is serious, but to not be able to just win one of the next 7 games to be able to get out of there and move on, pretty incredible. But that was the one thing. Look, I made a bunch of Sinner bets to win the tournament once Alcaraz... even before Alcaraz was ruled out, I got Sinner at like minus 150, minus 170 to win the tournament just because I didn't think he had any equal. And then you hear about this heat dome and hottest weather ever in Paris during the French Open. But if you laid $20,000 to win 100 or whatever, that's on you. That's just stupidity right there. But it has created a wide open match now.
1: Bear, we have to let you go here. The guy with the most pressure on him right now is SGA. That's it, okay? That's the guy who has the most amount of pressure on him anywhere in sports.
0: I call him SGP.
1: Yes.
0: For same game parlay.
1: Same game parlay. That is a gambler right there. Let's end it right there. It is good to see your face. I love you very much. I miss you. I'll call you over the weekend. Thank you. I have it here. Morocco out of the C group. Portugal plus 125. Ivory Coast is a team from Africa that advances the furthest. This done. I'm into the World Cup now. We're back after the.
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13: Central Jersey traffic update. Still no service on New Jersey Transit, Newark to New York, because of damage to the overhead wires in the Hudson River Tunnel from an earlier incident with Amtrak. Path is cross-honoring. Route 78 eastbound is closed or subject to closure by exit 12. That's all because of a crash involving an overturned vehicle and a big accident at Route 80 eastbound of Parsippany at exit 4243. Several lanes are blocked. All lanes subject to closure there. And that's a look at total traffic. I'm Bob Williams.
14: Here's the updated forecast for Central Jersey this afternoon. Mostly sunny skies. Brisk winds out of the northwest. High temperatures right around the 70s to near 80. Partly cloudy at night. Evening readings in the 60s. Overnight lows down to 50 to 55 on westerly winds. Mostly sunny on Saturday. Saturday's high 68. Bit gusty in the afternoon on those north winds. Up to 30 miles per hour in gust on Saturday. Sunday sunshine 76. Nice on Monday too. I'm meteorologist Steve Pelletieri for Fox Sports New Jersey.
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0: just recently, Motley Poison.
1: Oh, that's right. Bret Michaels.
0: Bret Michaels pulled out, who was just on our show over Promised. So we understand being affiliated and associated is a bad look publicly. I get it. Mm-hmm. But these things could have been handled much better. That's my point. All right. So 877-99 on Fox, Iowa Sam. Let's hear that Jimbo Kimble bit.
2: Adam and I, as you probably know, don't agree much when it comes to politics, but I love him dearly. I've never worked with anyone funnier. I am proud of him. I am.
3: Then he started crying like Jimmy Kimmel always does.
4: But I just wish.
0: But that's very nice.
4: Yeah.
0: And, you know, and that's why I kind of do believe that Jackson Dart and Abdul Carter, who have a long history, are just fine. And that hug was genuine. I do believe that.
4: Do they have a long history?
0: Yeah, they have
1: a year. Do you guys think this goes away now?
0: I hope so. But again, it's the public that made it a bigger deal.
3: Everything goes away, Dan.
0: It appeared to be contentious. I'm not saying that the tweet or the feelings behind the tweet weren't warranted. They are.
3: Everything goes away.
0: But it looked contentious.
1: If the Giants get off to a slow start and it seems like the team doesn't have good chemistry, is this not going to come back?
0: Yeah, come back to that. Absolutely.
4: But it's May. Like, don't you think by now, will that even matter?
3: I thought the Diana Rossini-Vrabel thing would never go away, and it's done. I haven't heard about it in days. And
0: Alex Earle story was never going to go away, and I haven't heard anything else about it.
3: The news cycle is quick nowadays, Danny. Sam said, it's May.
0: I thought the alien stories were never going to go away.
3: We have months until the NFL starts. And
0: no, Danny's right. I do believe what Danny G says. If something goes wrong and there seems to be like a disconnect amongst the players, it'll come back to this guaranteed, and that's not what they needed.
1: Rich, we're still hearing about your Mets locker room.
3: I'm glad you brought it up because I wanted to, but I thought you guys would be like, there he is talking about his Mets. But there's arguments. Noah Syndergaard was on a podcast recently, and Thor. Remember how relevant at one point Noah Syndergaard was? Well, Noah Syndergaard was one of my favorite Met pitchers. He said that Pete Alonso and Brandon Nimmo were two of the most Republican teammates he ever had. And Francisco Lindor and his wife are super liberal New York City Mayor Mondami, like super fans. So there's a lot of speculation that the Mets tore apart the core of that team and said, we got to revamp this because behind the scenes, wives and girlfriends and people just didn't click. And we forget all the time that a clubhouse or a locker room has guys that are black, white, Hispanic, but from New York, LA, Miami, Iowa.
0: So why isn't it
3: Kentucky? Like, no, we're not. You're not going to get 53 guys or 26 in a baseball clubhouse that all see eye to eye on everything.
0: But isn't it awfully delusional? And what would be the word to describe to assume that everyone is supposed to align with you?
3: They use it in Shawshank. Obtuse. Obtuse are you? To think
0: not everybody's going to align that way. And I also find it to be sad, right? Regardless of where you stand politically, that you have to apologize for that. That's what upsets me.
3: Yeah.
0: Like, I have to apologize for what I believe in or how I feel to someone else? Beat it with that.
3: To be honest, if it was Clinton, Bush, Obama, Trump,
0: on either side,
3: Biden, I look at it as like would be an honor to meet or introduce the president, no matter who it is. But that thinking that I have isn't the common thinking anymore. To me, even if I didn't like the president, if it was any of the guys I just named, I would have 100% been like, what an honor to meet the president. That's just not the scenario anymore. All right, Ilo, let's get an update. What's going on, Kron?
5: Well, fellas, we start in college football. Texas Tech quarterback Brendan Sorsby admitted in a court filing today that he placed at least 40 bets involving Indiana football while a member of the Hoosier program, and all told wagered about $90,000 over a four-year period via sportsbook accounts registered to a family member and friend. Sorsby seeking an injunction from a Texas district court to allow him to play in the 2026 season. The NFL New York Giants receiver Gunnar Olszewski was carted off the field at OTAs today after sustaining a non-contact injury. ESPN reports the Giants fear that Olszewski tore his Achilles. In the NBA, the Orlando Magic is hiring San Antonio Spurs associate head coach Sean Sweeney as its new head coach. Major League Baseball today suspended Milwaukee Brewers reliever Abner Uribe one game for his DX crotch chop celebratory gesture that he made during Tuesday's game against the St. Louis Cardinals. Uribe will appeal, and it'll be a fly on the wall during that appeal hearing. Finally, in round three of the French Open, Novak Novak Djokovic blew a 2-sets-to-none lead and was upset by 19-year-old Brazilian Joao Fonseca. Rough day all around for Djokovic. He threw up on the court at the start of the fifth set and also after the second set became irritated at a television cameraman for getting too close to him. Listen.
6: Can you come more in my face? For God's sake, make some space.
5: I'll make some space for Covino and Rich. Back to you.
0: Thank you, Isaac. Hey, can I add one last update?
3: Yeah.
0: The Great American State Fair featured performers comes down to one, I guess. Danny G, you're right. Yo, VIP, let's kick it.
4: So it really just becomes a Vanilla Ice concert.
0: It's a big Vanilla Ice concert because the last few that I saw were Flo Rida and CNC Music Factory. They were holding on, and I think latest update is now they're out.
1: Yeah.
0: And Brett Michaels is out. And
1: there's been a long-running joke that Vanilla Ice will perform anywhere and everywhere. He will not cancel a performance.
0: The Commodores are out. Young MC, Monica McBride. Vanilla Ice is the last one standing. Send them an apron. Yes.
3: Last one standing. All right, thank you, Kron. We got more Covino and Rich next on a Friday. CNR.
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16: Central Jersey traffic update. Still no service on New Jersey Transit, Newark to New York because of damage to the overhead wires in the Hudson River Tunnel from an earlier incident with Amtrak. Path is cross-honoring. Route 78 eastbound is closed or subject to closure by exit 12. That's all because of a crash involving an overturned vehicle and a big accident at Route 80 eastbound of Parsippany at exit 4243. Several lanes are blocked, all lanes subject to closure there. And that's a look at total traffic. I'm Bob Williams.
17: Here's the updated forecast for Central Jersey this afternoon. Mostly sunny skies. Brisk winds out of the northwest. High temperatures right around the 70s to near 80. Partly cloudy at night. Evening readings in the 60s. Overnight lows down to 50 to 55 on westerly winds. Mostly sunny on Saturday. Saturday's high 68. Bit gusty in the afternoon on those north winds. Up to 30 miles per hour in gust on Saturday. Sunday sunshine 76. Nice on Monday too. I'm meteorologist Heath Pelletieri for Fox Sports New Jersey.
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0: All right, welcome back to the show. Hashtag the show.
3: Yeah, bud.
0: There's a million shows out there, just like there's a million pills out there, Rich.
3: Mm-hmm.
0: But as Gary Goldman said, if I said the pill, you know what pill I'm talking about.
3: Yeah, you didn't say the show?
0: Yeah, you know.
3: You know, Rich.
0: We're talking about CNR on FSR. And it's time for our tire rack play of the day. On yesterday's show, we mentioned that Wemby needed to come out the gates fast. And that's what he did with 11 quick points.
25: The tap control by Fox back here to Champagne. In the hands of Wembanyama into the shot clock. Step back straight away three. Got it. Victor Wembanyama on fire to start the game. Three threes and 11 points.
4: Well, we have a Game 7 tomorrow.
0: Yeah.
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4: Now, I have not been a fourth quarter watcher, and nothing is more exciting than fourth quarter basketball, but Camino, like we said, some of these games, whoever has their back against the wall is sort of putting a whooping on the other team. And Danny, Camino, you know, Mr. Steve Camino, who watched every second of the Knicks' big comeback earlier in the playoffs, or he'll watch his Yankees when they're up or down 9-1.
1: I know what you're getting at here.
4: I'm getting
1: when they clear the benches and they put all the scrubs into play the last few minutes.
4: I mean, when I was checking the game last night, and it was a 20-something point margin in the fourth quarter, and the Spurs outscored OKC by over 20 in the third. I was like, all right, Saturday night, see ya. I just move on mentally to something else. I want a fourth quarter of relevance tomorrow night. That's what I beg for as a fan
0: watching
4: these games.
0: I think we'll get it.
1: We're going to get a close game.
0: It's going to be a battle.
4: Like, you don't want to enter the fourth quarter tomorrow, and it's like,
1: No, we won in overtime.
3: Oh, yeah. You don't tomorrow want, night. You don't want 95-71 OKC going into the fourth. You don't want that nonsense. No. So.
0: And we all may be divided politically or whatever, but we could all agree it's going to be awesome to watch there. And I hate to bring it back, but I'm reading feedback. Again, we're streaming live at Covino and Rich FSR. I'm wearing my boxing t-shirt. Protect yourself at all times, even when your back's against the ropes. Oh. We'll see what happens. But like Colin in Canada says, Covino, I think we're not in the same political climate anymore where we could just say and disagree with your point of view, but I respect your point of view. And that's what's said because we just celebrated Memorial Day, right? Yeah. Your freedoms to believe what you want to believe. Mm-hmm. So hypocritical to be like, yeah, man, we're celebrating Memorial Day and yeah, freedoms for this and that. But you're mad if people don't agree with you. And, yeah. You know, it's just so sad that I feel like regardless of who the president is, it should be an honor. And I don't think Jackson Dart's a bad dude. And even when Abdul Carter said his piece, he still made him look like he should be ashamed of his decision or he did something wrong and blah, blah, blah. Do you think Jackson Dart's a bad guy? Honestly.
3: No.
0: Because of his views? And that's how it's being portrayed. And that's what I'm saying is unfortunate with the situation. Yeah.
3: Well, but you know what it is? I saw someone say this once. I'll take credit for it. It was me. No, I saw someone say that there came a point a couple years back where we started treating politics like sports.
0: Yeah, look, Trump's a jerk. We get that. We all understand that.
3: Even if you support him, you probably agree. Like he says, he does things that are not.
0: Oh, he's the worst.
3: But here's the thing, Cove. We started treating politics like sports. You're not supposed to be a diehard fan of a politician. Like, yeah, you could root endlessly. Like, Lakers, I don't care why. I'm a Lakers fan. Hey, Dallas Cowboys, live or die, bro. Like, you could be a diehard sports fan. But what people started treating politics like sports, and that is dangerous because that means you got blinders on that you think everything your guy or girl does is right and
1: that's what I was saying earlier. Leave that to our aunts and uncles on Facebook and dude, let's enjoy sports.
3: That's what I'm saying, man. It's just funny. Don't treat politics like sports.
0: And let's get back to sports because I'd much prefer that. Those conversations are the worst.
1: Oh, there's a green monster story.
0: We got to talk Acuña Jr. and the best sports boss moves. We'll explain. He hit a granny. Is that the best? We'll find out. 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
16: Central Jersey traffic update. Still no service on New Jersey Transit, Newark to New York, because of damage to the overhead wires in the Hudson River Tunnel from an earlier incident with Amtrak. Path is cross-honoring. Route 78 eastbound is closed or subject to closure by exit 12. That's all because of a crash involving an overturned vehicle and a big accident at Route 80 eastbound to Parsippany at exit 4243. Several lanes are blocked. All lanes subject to closure there. And that's a look at total traffic. I'm Bob Williams.
17: Here's the updated forecast for Central Jersey this afternoon. Mostly sunny skies. Brisk winds out of the northwest. High temperatures right around the 70s to near 80. Partly cloudy at night. Evening readings in the 60s. Overnight lows down to 50 to 55 on westerly winds. Mostly sunny on Saturday. Saturday's high 68. Bit gusty in the afternoon on those north winds. Up to 30 miles per hour in gusts on Saturday. Sunday sunshine 76. Nice on Monday too. I'm meteorologist Nate Pelletieri for Fox Sports New Jersey.
5: NBC News Radio, I'm Lisa Carton. Wall Street wrapped up the final trading session in May with all three major averages closing at record highs. Levon Putney has more.
7: Stocks extended gains as technology shares surged again while oil prices declined. Hopes for a Middle East deal also gave markets a boost. At the closing bell, the Dow Jones Industrial Average gained 363 points to 51,032. The S&P 500 added 16 points to 7580. The NASDAQ rose 55 points to 26,972.
5: A report says President Trump exited his meeting in the Situation Room without a decision on any new deal with Iran. The New York Times says Trump huddled with his team for about 2 hours. The Times says a major sticking point for Trump includes the freeing up of Iranian funds that the U.S. has frozen. Here's NBC's Richard Engel.
8: Vice President Vance confirmed the agreement is nearly ready, but says he doesn't know when or if the president will sign, with some discrepancies on key questions remaining.
5: Before the meeting, Trump posted he would make final determination on a memorandum that would extend the ceasefire with Iran for 60 days. However, the fate of Iran's nuclear program remains a critical sticking point. Democrats want Acting Attorney General Todd Blantz to testify about the Epstein files after they heard from former Attorney General Pam Bondi today. Bondi's closed-door hearing with the House Oversight Committee was focused on her handling of the investigation into Epstein and his accomplice, Ghislaine Maxwell. Arizona Democratic Representative Yasemin Ansari said Bondi was supposed to speak under oath.
9: Instead, she is deflecting, she is refusing to answer questions, and she continues to refuse to answer specific questions about the President of the United States.
5: The closed-door hearing with the House Oversight Committee was focused on her handling of the investigation into Epstein and his accomplice, Ghislaine Maxwell. She also told lawmakers that oversight of the release process had been delegated to then-Deputy Attorney General Todd Blanche. You're listening to the latest on NBC News Radio.
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18: Covino and Rich.
33: Into the weekend, let's go.
0: And can we make a promise to not talk about Trump or anything annoying this hour?
33: Yes, no polarizing topics of Jackson Dardenne,
0: all right,
33: Abdul
0: cool.
33: Carter.
0: I honestly,
33: it's a mess.
0: What are you talking about?
33: It's a mess.
34: It's a mess.
0: So annoying.
33: Well, but you know what it is?
0: It got a little sticky. If you missed us filling in on Monday with Dan Patrick, you could tell, like, it got awkward.
33: Mike, let me tell you why. I'll wrap it up by saying this, and then we'll not talk about the rest of the show.
34: It's a mess.
3: If you say something that's relatively down the middle,
0: yeah,
3: a Republican hears that as you're liberal, and a liberal hears that as you're loving Trump.
0: Yep.
3: Like, exactly. Down the middle doesn't work.
4: You're moderate. You're a moderate. You're nobody's friend.
3: No, exactly.
4: Hates you. Everyone hates you.
3: Trust me.
10: You know what? I hate everybody.
3: Covino and I
10: consider me Jimmy Eat World, bro.
3: I'm in the middle.
10: Jimmy Eat World.
3: You're in the middle, man. Yeah, like, you're like Maren Morris. You're in the middle.
0: But I'm like Moni in the middle. So that means I hate all you right back.
3: But it is wild to think that, Sam, you're so right. If you are down the middle, both sides think you're with the other, so you can't win.
0: You can't win. As Adrian said to Rocky, you can't win.
3: She did say that.
0: And much like Rocky, I'm like, I'm afraid, all right? Absolutely. So anyway, I'm Covino. That is Rich. Danny G is our executive producer. He's an executive. He's a radio tycoon. He's on the phones at 877-99 on Fox. We got Sammy Sweetheart.
3: You can't win.
0: We got the Kron with the updates. We got Rich's dad here. Nelly's hanging out. It's a Friday party.
1: He's going to play Brainwave with us.
3: Right. It's going to be fun.
0: You want to explain Brainwave, Rich?
3: Brainwave is where you guys have an opportunity to win a prize. Danny G gives us these really fun questions, and you have to decide if you're on the same brainwave. You answer, and if you match everyone here in the studio, you win. Simple as that.
0: And you win our new grilling apron and your summer koozie fun pack. So
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0: now,
3: can win!
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0: Pants down, man. It's a Friday party. So get this. Yesterday, A's Red Sox. The Red Sox lose. That's cool with me, man. I love when the Red Sox lose. But it was tied in the fourth. Braves, Red Sox, 2-2. Then I believe Atlanta went up 3-2. And then Acuña Jr. comes up, and he hits a grand slam over the Green Monster. If you missed the highlight, it was only his third home run of the season, but anytime you hit a grand slam in Boston over the Green Monster, it's got to feel good,
3: right?
0: Can
3: I just tell you something? You said the Red Sox lose. Not only the Red Sox, everyone in the AL. Remember a week ago, Danny, I said the AL is so bad that right now a losing team would be in the playoffs?
1: Yep.
3: There are only five teams in the American League over 500. It's like, you know when a low seed in like the Eastern Conference in the NBA makes it into the postseason and they're awful? Right now, if the playoffs started today, the under 500 Blue Jays or A's, one of them, they're sort of tied, would end up being your wild card. Like, the AL's got to step it up because the NL seems stacked. That can't be the case the full year. So
12: you lose.
3: So not only do the Red Sox lose, everyone in the AL loses. But here, take a listen to a grand salami.
13: A 1-0 pitch. He squares it up and drives it. A big boob to left field. It's a grand slam. A monster mash for Ronald Acuña. A gigantic base hit for the Braves. And they tack on four and lead 7-2 in the sixth. Braves fans down the third baseline going wild here at Fenway.
0: He brought the boom. That's what he does.
1: I thought he said a big boob.
0: No, he said boom. Yeah, boom.
4: Listen to this again.
13: A 1-0 pitch. He squares it up and drives it. A big boob to left.
3: A big boob.
4: It sounded like it.
3: It just did sound like he said a big boob, which I think everyone's a fan of. Let's
1: talk
3: about.
1: Yeah, that's not divisive.
0: He shouted you out. That's pretty awesome, Rich.
3: interestingly enough, Danny G goes, man, I don't know if there's a more boss move than hitting a grand slam over the Green Monster.
0: Which I think, you know, take away the height of the Green Monster. It's only like barely 300 feet, right? Like, how far away is it? It's the fact that you have to hit it high to get it out, which makes it a bomb.
1: That's what it is. And as little kids, we used to play at Brown Elementary School, and there was this raised parking lot. And then the school had, like, what is that material on the roof? Ask your dad, Rich. But it's not regular roof. It's like metal. You know what
3: like
1: I'm talking about?
3: Like aluminum?
1: Kind of like an aluminum. Yeah, it was. It looked like aluminum. And my older brother was always like, that's the Green Monster right there. Watch, I'm going to hit it over that. And when he would hit a home run over or onto the aluminum, he rounded the bases as if he was a Boston Red Sox.
0: Right, you have to have that lift. You have to, you know, aim toward the Citgo sign, I guess.
3: How do you feel about those short fences by that are very high.
0: Yeah, I just double checked. It's only 310, which means if there was no Green Monster, yeah, there's a good chance you hit a bomb out of there, right? Especially with an aluminum bat.
3: If you get the ball, like, there's a lot of guys that pop up to left a lot, but if you got power, you might hit extra balls out of Fenway.
0: The Green Monster at Fenway Park is 310 feet from home plate down the left field line. The iconic left field wall stretches 231 feet in total length, with 228 feet of it situated in fair territory. It's 37 feet tall. So the Green Monster is 37 feet tall. And you always have this visual. If you've never been there, you always imagine a Citgo sign like above it. It's actually just further back in the distance.
3: We've sat at the Green Monster, and it's like the block behind, but perception makes it look like it's right there.
0: It makes it look, but it's not.
3: Do you guys like the, like those short porches that are high? You know,
0: that's
3: Isaac, I know
0: you're
3: a Southern California guy. You said from this area. Chaminade High School, which is in my neck of the woods. I happened to go there recently just to do a little all-star thing for my kids' league. And their right field is the same thing. Their right field high school is like 200 something feet. And I'm like, well, that's really short for high school. But they're like, no, you got to hit it over the net. And it's like a 200-foot net. I'm like, oh, that's interesting for a high school field.
0: You
3: know,
0: you can't help but know that...
3: Yeah.
0: You could hit one out, most likely 310 feet. It's the wall that gets you, though, right? Like in high school, the fence was 375. I was hitting them out of there. And I weighed 165 pounds.
3: Yeah, yeah, an aluminum bat. You can do that.
0: With an aluminum bat, right? So, yeah, 310, but it's the wall. It's the 37-foot wall.
3: So
0: and Acuna Jr., he lifted one out, and it's always a great moment. And they took the lead, and that's when they ran away with the game. So it got us thinking... The grand slam, not just any home run, but the grand slam over the monster at Fenway, putting your team ahead, leading them to victory. Is that the greatest boss, one of the greatest boss moves in sports? Or is it like I mentioned before, I'm wearing a boxing t-shirt. Is it knocking out a Mike Tyson when no one expects it? You know, is it that knockout punch, hitting that button and putting your hands up in the air like Rocky Balboa? Like, you know, what is the best move
3: honestly,
1: I think Rich had a good one that happens at the end of the baseball game.
3: You know, interestingly enough, I have a good one, Danny. But what Covino just said, it's hard to argue that might be the top answer. Knocking another grown man out, or in the octagon, making another man tap out. Like, you got me. But when it comes to, like, the quote, boss moves in sports, fighting will have a lot of them. But I think in baseball, forget the grand slam home run. If there's a hitter like an Otani or an Aaron Judge up, and they call your number out of the bullpen, like you're a specialist. Like if they call in a lefty specialist to get Otani, and that lefty comes to the game and like strikes out Otani, your job was one thing. Come in and get the best hitter out, and you did.
0: And then I shoot invisible arrows like I'm Fernando Rodney.
3: Or you start thrusting like you rebound.
1: Yeah. Well, then with that train of thought, Rich, it would be a field goal kicker coming in with 2 seconds left on the clock and kicking a 64-yard bomb to win the game.
0: You know what, though? Those are all great, but here's why I think they're not the answer. Every kid playing wiffle ball, every kid playing tackle football, two-hand touch or whatever – think of the moments you always reenact. It's the buzzer beaters, the 3-2-1 buzzer beater, mm-hmm. 3-point shot. It's the you're up 2 strikes, bottom of the ninth. It's the walk-off home run. And it's...
1: Oh, how about posterizing somebody on the basketball court?
0: Posterizing too. But
1: you just were talking about John Starks the other day.
0: Yeah, but there's something more realistic about you being able to hit a 3-point than slamming on Jordan, right?
3: Yeah.
0: So
1: not if you have a trampoline.
0: And in football, I don't think I ever was, all right, Scotty Norwood with the game on the line. I never had this fantasy.
3: I know.
0: As much as it is an awesome moment, you know, the fantasy is always you're Jerry Rice and you're catching one in the end zone for the game winner, right? So I think it has to be those.
3: Yeah.
0: Or is it something we're missing?
3: Well,
0: here?
3: I mean, those are the more like glorious, I guess you would say, like sexy ones. To me, I think if you ask me what's impressive,
0: you're Dwight Clark and you catch it with your fingertips. It's never like I'm kicking the game winning field goal.
3: You want to be Dwight Clark, you want to be Tom Brady or Montana. I get it. But I think what's the most impressive, I guess this is a boring answer, but maybe a really good one. If you're a defender in the NFL and you hold their top receiver to like nothing, and you talk the big game ahead of time, like, yo, I'm going to
0: shut him down.
3: Jamar Chase, or I'm going to shut down. Like, when you see, like, wait, Justin Jefferson has one catch for 6 yards? That defender, like, he shut down the best.
0: Mm-hmm.
1: How about in baseball then shutting down the entire opposing team with a no-hitter?
0: Yeah, when you think of glorious, it's the perfect game, the way they carry you off, because it happens so infrequently, you know? Yeah. Like, or a no-hitter, Danny G.
3: What about a big strikeout performance where you're just, no one could touch you, like, 1-2-3 innings, strikeout.
1: Like Dwight Gooden.
3: Yeah, like, you know, like a Gooden in his prime, or like, you know, remember like Kerry Wood had that game. Like, when you just are unhittable.
1: You're Nolan Ryan.
0: So based on that, is there an answer for you? And I think we're looking, in my opinion, this is just my humble opinion, I think we're looking for the second best answer. Because as a fight fan, it's the rawest form of competition. Mano y mano. See who's the toughest, and think of all the trash talk that leads up to it. The months of training. You're thinking, eating, sleeping, drinking about this guy. A lot of these fighters trying to fight out of poverty, make a name out of themselves, trying to get that bag, prize fighting. This guy's talking about your mama. He's saying you're not the man. He's talking about your wife. He's Clubber Lang. And you get the best of that guy. That's true. Knock him out.
3: Hard to
0: hands
3: argue that
0: up,
3: one.
0: They raise your hands. You get the belt. I can't imagine anything's better than that. So in my opinion, it's like, well, what's after that?
3: A lights out pitching performance. Honestly,
0: I'll give you my answer. I made my case. It's that Acuna moment. The round ball off the round bat. We've done it our whole lives, at least me as a baseball fan. Hitting that home, a walk-off Joe Carter moment, it's got to be the best.
3: What about a guy that's so on fire, like a Steph Curry 5 years ago, where every shot he took, no matter how far or where, it's just on fire.
2: Central Jersey traffic update. Still no service on New Jersey Transit, Newark to New York, because of damage to the overhead wires in the Hudson River Tunnel from an earlier incident with Amtrak. Path is cross-honoring. Route 78 eastbound is closed or subject to closure by exit 12. That's all because of a crash involving an overturned vehicle and a big accident at Route 80 eastbound to Parsippany at exit 4243. Several lanes are blocked. All lanes subject to closure there. And that's a look at total traffic. I'm Bob Williams.
6: Forecast for Central Jersey for the evening hours. A few isolated showers or sprinkles are possible. Otherwise, partly cloudy to mostly clear as we head through the overnight. Lows dropping into the middle 50s, 55 by daybreak. Mostly sunny skies on Friday. Friday's highs climbing upper 70s, close to 80. And mostly cloudy skies through the evening hours into the overnight. We'll see sunshine by Saturday. Saturday's highs into the upper 60s. Mostly sunny upper 70s for highs on Sunday. Looks like dry weather continues on Monday. Day partly sunny, upper 70s. I'm Steve Belladoria Jr. for Fox Sports, New Jersey.
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12: Lombard smacks it in the air deep toward right field. De Los Santos back toward the warning track, looking up. That ball's out of here. Bombs away, George Lombard Jr. Swinging a broken back grounder left side of the infield. Lombard circles over, fires on the run, and it's in time victory for the Somerset Patriots.
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12: 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And alongside my R&R partner, Adam Beck, Stephen Cusimano with you. Game number 4 of a 6-game series. Somerset battling to stay afloat in first place. They're 2.5 games back against the first place Fisher Cats, Adam. And they've got one of the Yankees' top pitching prospects, Jack Siebert, on the mound tonight.
14: And that's what we're excited to watch for. After losing 2 in a row against this Fisher Cats team, you get Siebert back out there on the mound tonight after he was hit around a little bit in his last outing. The strikeout stuff is there, and he is the man to do it for this Somerset squad to get back on track as this divisional race, as we near the end of the first half, continues to heat up. Fisher Cats lead the series 2-1 after back-to-back wins, won in convincing fashion last night. As we begin the pregame show presented by Horizon Blue Cross Blue Shield of New Jersey, that's why they're New Jersey's number one health insurer. They're committed to the state of New Jersey. 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So for the Somerset Patriots, coming off of their worst loss of the season, I guess you could say, just in terms of the amount of slug against the pitching staff, 6 home runs tied a franchise record for the New Hampshire Fisher Cats. First time they've done it in the last 16 years, and the Fisher Cats did exactly that. A pair of players, Nick Goodwin and Jay Harry, with multi-homer games. It didn't stop there. They had a triple, 5 doubles as well. The team had 12 extra base hits, 15 total, and it was the type of performance we expect to see out of the Somerset offense. They lost 14-2 last night. Second straight loss, back to 500, 2.5 games out of first, as the Patriots look to put that behind themselves as soon as possible tonight.
7: Yeah, and you know, it felt like it just avalanched for Xavier Rivas, who gave up 5 of those 6 home runs. One more home run came later in the game as well, from the bullpen as well. But this is a New Hampshire team that has so much power throughout the lineup, and we kind of saw that yesterday. Jay Harry has emerged. He bats in the second spot today, and he's a guy that for this Fisher Cats squad, in terms of the slug, in terms of the home runs, in terms of the ease at the left side of the plate, he is a guy that is swinging as much of a confident bat as any in the Eastern League, and especially in this New Hampshire line.
14: Well, as you alluded to in the open, Adam, if there's anyone well-equipped to stop a red-hot Fisher Cats offense, it just may be the Yankees' 2025 15th round pick, Jack Siebert. And the way he's pitched this year, after being born and raised in Ocala, Florida, raised in Tampa, which is his hometown, Siebert has drastically outperformed the position of a 15th round pick just a year ago, already in Double-A, and not just at Double-A already, Adam. He's been shoving recently. 5 pitches, using all of them for strikeouts. 4-seam, 2-seam, a cutter, sweeper, curveball. He has had it all working over his first 4 starts of the season with Somerset.
7: And playing a little defense, too. He'll catch the infield pop-up as well. Doesn't care. The thing for him is the strikeout stuff has been there. You mentioned that with his entire offering. He's striking out nearly 29% of hitters across both levels. It's actually higher in the Double-A level. He's striking out over 30% of hitters with Double-A Somerset after those first 3 appearances of the year in High A with the Hudson Valley Renegades. But the thing for him that he has struggled with at times this year has been giving up the long ball. 5 homers allowed in 38 innings of work. The most important thing tonight against this New Hampshire team that had a record-setting 6 home run effort yesterday is to keep the ball down in the zone and try and force weak, soft ground ball contact.
14: Alex Amalfi gets the ball for the New Hampshire Fisher Cats. This will be a bullpen game for them because Amalfi, to the start of the season, had mostly been piggybacking starter Richard Gallardo, and he was promoted to AAA Buffalo earlier this week, so everyone else was bumped back a few days. Amalfi gets the start. It'll only be his 3rd start of the season. He is 1-4 with a 6.35 ERA. Second season at AA, and he's a pitcher that the Yankees AA affiliate was able to get to last year when he was pitching for New Hampshire the entire season.
7: Yeah, fastball, slider, curveball, changeup mix for Amalfi, so has a good breadth of options in terms of what he's able to utilize to try and get hitters out. Expect to kind of see kind of a long outing for him. You mentioned he's kind of more of a long reliever type. He's gone over 3 innings of work, and essentially most of his appearances this year just went 2 2/3 against Portland in early May. That's the only outing of the year he had under 3 innings. So expect to see him in the game for quite a decent amount of time, and hopefully the Somerset team can get to him early.
14: And again, for Siebert, I want to point out, you talked about the 5 home runs he's allowed going back to his time in Hudson Valley. Well, that includes 4 at AA Somerset. He's allowed exactly 1 home run each of the first 4 starts. And we'll see if he can limit that today. After Siebert's last time out, he picked up a no decision in Chesapeake, gave up 2 earned runs, 3 hits, 3 2/3 innings, and struck out 6. He has struck out 6 or more batters in all 4 AA starts to begin the season. So Siebert won his AA debut, won his 3rd start, and this is a 5th AA start. So maybe the odd starts are the lucky charm for Jack Siebert to get some run support today as the Patriots try to even out the series and move to back within a game and a half of New Hampshire. That is part of the story, Adam, but this is far from a 2-horse race right now. As we take a look at a standings update presented by Char Burger, close by the ballpark on Route 202 in Raritan. Fast, fresh, and made to order. Fun for the whole family. Charburger, it is not just Somerset and New Hampshire. They're going to need some help too, because even though Somerset is at 500, 2.5 games back, they're in 4th place. Portland is only a game out. They've had a strong start to their week in Binghamton. They're 25-22. Got 3 5-win teams separated by 1 game. Hartford is in 2nd. after falling yesterday. They're 25-21. Somerset needs to leapfrog over those two teams and also defeat New Hampshire. So a lot is going to have to go the Patriots' way for them to lock down first place this week, but it starts tonight.
7: Good news, though, they've got 21 games left. So 2.5 back with 21 games left. That is more than doable. Still a lot of runway. But it's really important to not lose too much ground on this New Hampshire team because they're the first place team. They're the team that everyone is chasing right now. So Somerset really looking for a win tonight and a couple more wins throughout this entire series to continue climbing closer to the Fisher Cats. And also, we'll see them face off against Hartford at some point. We'll see them, or not Hartford in the first half. It'll play the Yard Goats in the first half.
14: Right. So what's important to remember is that these three games, today, tomorrow, Sunday, are the only three games in hand against New Hampshire. They will face Portland six times, and that's a team Somerset's handled this year. Patriots have gone 6-2 versus the Sea Dogs, 6-3 against the Sea Dogs in nine games this year. They will actually end the first half in Portland. So if by some chance it comes down to those two teams, it's going to be a very hard-fought series that begins a two-week road trip in late June. They will not play Hartford. The Yard Goats this week are playing against the team with the second-worst record in the Southwest Division, the Altoona Curve, who are 20-28. They've split the first few games of that series, but and for all intents and purposes, Richmond is looking to run away with the Southwest Division and possibly clinch a week early in the first half.
7: Yeah, I mean, they're 7.5 up right now on Akron, the second-place team. And Akron at 26-22 would be right in the thick of things in terms of New Hampshire at 25-20, Hartford at 25-21, and Portland at 25-22. Don't forget about Somerset at 500, 24-24. So when you look at Akron at 26-22 in the Southwest and Harrisburg at 25-23 in the Southwest as well, I mean, those teams would be right in the same conversation as the Yard Goats, the Sea Dogs, and the Patriots.
14: As a whole lot of sea animals in the Eastern League. We love our sea animals. But the Somerset Patriots looking to go on a run. 21 games to go in the first half. Three of them this week as they look to even out the series versus the New Hampshire Fisher Cats, which are the Blue Jays affiliate, a team Somerset dominated last year. They went 22-2 against this New Hampshire club, and they've already lost two games this week consecutively to the Fisher Cats. It's not the same Cats as last year. Somerset's going to have to work very hard to try and win the first half before visiting Harrisburg next week, heading the week after that back home to face Binghamton, and then commencing that two-week road trip that starts with the final week of the first half in Portland and then begins the second half of the season on the road in New Hampshire. So it's Jack Siebert, Yankees number 25 prospect, versus Alex Amalfi, the opener for the New Hampshire Fisher Cats here in game number 4 of a 6-game series. Coming up next, we'll get you a look at today's starting lineups. We'll also get you a deeper dive into some out-of-town score matchups and a whole lot more as we get you set for first pitch on the pregame show brought to you by New Jersey's home team health insurer, Horizon Blue Cross Blue Shield of New Jersey. 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
14: 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Well, the big news earlier this week was Nick Torres, the outfielder, infielder, utility man, do-it-all for the Somerset Patriots, reinstated off the 7-day injured list. He had missed most of the season after playing the first handful of games, was put on the 7-day IL on April 16th, or rather April 18th, after his last game of action on April 15th, where he had a two-hit game, an RBI, 2-for-4 day against the Reading Fightin' Phils, but then missed over a month, about 6 weeks, before he played 2 days ago, got some action in at first base as well yesterday, but he is not in the lineup today. Nonetheless, though, Torres getting him back is so huge for the Somerset team in terms of adding another bat into the lineup. He was on a 5-game hit streak to end his healthy stint in April, batting over .550, nearly a .600 on base percentage in that span. Home run, 3 RBIs. He was absolutely red hot at the plate, and for Somerset to add him back into the equation in terms of all the hitters that they could have at their disposal, absolutely massive for the Somerset team. Connor McGinnis transferred from AA Somerset to High A Hudson Valley as well. And then a couple pitching moves. Harrison Cohen coming up, as well as Tanner Bowman going down to High A. Kevin Verde and Santiago Gomez, two infielders with the Somerset Patriots, who were transferred to AA after Tyler Hardman was called up to AAA with the Scranton-Wilkes-Barre Railriders. So for the Somerset team, as we take a look at the starting lineups, today's starting lineup is brought to you by TD Bank, where it all starts with a more human way to bank. We'll start with the visitors. It's the New Hampshire Fisher Cats in game 4 of 6 between these two teams. New Hampshire's taken it 2 of 3 to start things off, and they bring out this lineup today. Eddie Micheletti Jr., the leadoff man, he's the right fielder, batting in the top spot. There might be no hotter hitter batting in the two hole. Jay Harry, 344 hitter, had 2 home runs yesterday, 4 RBIs in a 2-for-4 day. Harry grew up in Metuchen, New Jersey, about 20 minutes here from TD Bank Ballpark, and has absolutely clobbered the Patriots so far in this series. Adrian Pinto, the 3-hole hitter, he's the designated hitter. Then Sean Keyes, the third baseman, bats in the cleanup spot. Jace Borfin, the left fielder, bats in the 5-hole. Victor Arias, the Toronto Blue Jays' number 12 prospect, bats 6th. And then the bottom third of the order, catcher Patrick Winkle, the second baseman Nick Goodwin, who had his second career multi-home run day yesterday, and Jorge Burgos, the first baseman, rounds out the bottom of the line. This New Hampshire team is managed by first-year manager John Tamargo Jr. Fisher Cats enter at 25-20, facing Somerset Patriots at 24-24, managed by James Cooper in his first year as the skipper for the Somerset Patriots. The Patriots today rounding out their lineup as follows. The leadoff man, the right fielder, Chase Avina. He has been excellent. Hit his 13th home run of the season last night in the 8th inning. His 8th leadoff home run to start an inning this season. That is as many as all but 2 batters in Major League Baseball. James Wood for the Washington Nationals and Bryce Buxton for the Minnesota Twins. In the 2-hole, it's Garrett Martin and his 15 home runs that lead the Eastern League. Second most in AA as well. He's the center fielder. Kobe Morales bats 3rd, playing 3rd base. DJ Gladney in the 4-hole is the designated hitter. Jackson Castillo bats 5th. He plays left. Manny Palencia, the catcher, bats 6th. And then the bottom third of the order, Ibrahim Gutierrez, the first baseman, Owen Cobb, the shortstop, and Kevin Verde, the second baseman. We'll have first pitch on the other side of this break. It's Somerset and it's New Hampshire in game 4 of 6 from TD Bank Ballpark here in Bridgewater, New Jersey. It's Somerset Patriots Baseball on Fox Sports New Jersey and Bally Live.
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3: Game 4 of 6 this week, it's the Somerset Patriots, the Yankees AA affiliate, and the New Hampshire Fisher Cats, the Blue Jays AA affiliate. Alongside Adam Beck, Stephen Cusimano with you. And right now, the righty from Tampa, Florida, getting his warm-up tosses in. 24-year-old, 15th round pick of the Yankees just a year ago. Jack Siebert already at AA after being a late round draft pick less than a year ago, Adam. That says so much about Jack Siebert. And when you look even beyond that, at the numbers this year, he's not just at AA, he's carving up AA lineups.
4: And I think the crazier thing is to think about that this was not a guy who was starting games last year. He was really stretched out during spring training down in South Florida, Western Florida, really, because the Yankees saw something in him with his entire arsenal, all his pitches, the four-seam fastball, two-seamer, cutter, sweeper, changeup. They were like, hey, he's got some really good pitches. He's got a lot of them, and more importantly, he's got the ability to go deep into games. So let's try and figure out a way to stretch him out to a starter, and he's excelled so far this year.
3: Siebert got the early promotion to Somerset, made his AA debut on May 1st. His AA numbers, 4 games started, 2-0 record, 4.12 ERA, 26 strikeouts, 8 walks, 19 and 2/3 innings, a .216 batting average against. And Siebert today in his fifth AA start will get his best test to date because he's facing a lineup that hit 6 home runs and 12 extra base hits yesterday. The New Hampshire Fisher Cats have won back-to-back games. Eddie Micheletti Jr., Jay Harry, Adrian Pinto set to lead off. 2 lefties and a righty here in the top of the first inning. It is the powder blue jersey tops for the Fisher Cats for a third straight game. Gray pants, Somerset with the home white jerseys, top to bottom, the navy blue pinstripes, Patriots inscripted across the chest, outlined in red. Blue numbers, red outlining on the backs of the jerseys with blue caps, the Somerset flag logo on the front. And when New Hampshire takes the field, it's the all blue caps with the Fisher Cat on the front. Jack Siebert ready to go, so is Eddie Micheletti Jr. And the first pitch of the ballgame is a fastball at 95, swung on and missed. And we're underway at 6:36 p.m. Micheletti, one of the top batters in the Eastern League so far this season, 0-1. Takes the cutter over the outside corner, nothing in two. 8 homers, 25 RBIs, a .258 average entering today. Second in the league in runs scored with 36. Siebert's 0-2. And Micheletti goes down swinging, cutting a miss through the curveball. And Jack Siebert strikes out his first batter of the ballgame on 3 pitches.
4: That's just what Jack Siebert does. I mean, he's gotten so much confidence, and it's the explosion of the entire arsenal. That curveball is a new pitch for him. It's something he's been working on of late, and he uses it right there beautifully for the first punch out of the game.
3: Now facing Jay Harry, another tough batter to strike out, coming off a 2-homer game yesterday. Harry, the lefty, third in the league in batting, hitting .344 with 6 homers, and he golfs the first pitch he sees deep in the air toward left field. Castillo's back still going at the fence, and it's gone! Off the top layer of advertising, Jay Harry's got his 3rd homer in the last 2 games. A pitch that was not in the strike zone. It was 96 off the plate, and Jay Harry just yanked it into the left field corner. He is on another planet right now. The Metuchen, New Jersey native looks right at home. After playing in front of lots of family and friends this week, Harry has been unstoppable. 1-0 Fisher Cats as Adrian Pinto digs in and takes the first pitch fastball low for ball 1. Look at where this pitch is off the outside corner. If it was not swung at, it would have probably been a ball. 1-0. And Pinto bloops it foul and towards the back row of the seats. 1-1. Pinto, a homer, 10 RBIs, a .274 average this year, 792 OPS, 1-1. And Pinto takes the sinker for a strike, ball and 2 strikes now. Wind blowing out hard to left field, 76 degrees and blue skies with some scattered clouds here at first pitch. Patriots' 25th home game of the season here in Bridgewater. As Siebert lifts and fires, and Pinto takes the slide.

0: low, 2 balls and 2 strikes. Jay Harry, notorious for swinging at the first pitch. And well, this week he's been notorious for homering. 2-2. Swinging a liner down the right field line, foul and out of play into the Somerset bullpen. So Siebert has now given up homers in each of his 5 AA starts. That's been most of the runs he's allowed, period. His 2-2. And Pinto takes it low. A slider misses, and it's a full count. With one out, 1-0 New Hampshire, Sean Keyes is the on-deck batter. And Siebert. Hands just beneath his chest. Fires the 3-2. It's taken off the plate. The sinker missed for ball four. So Jack Siebert issues a walk. Giving way to Sean Keyes, another batter who homered yesterday. Keyes hit his 11th of the season. That leads the Fisher Cats. 30 RBIs, a 272 batter. Top 10 in the league with a 402 on-base percentage as well. Infield skewed a bit to the right. Pinto at first, and the first pitch, Keyes rolls it slowly off of his foot. A foul ball that deflects to the second baseman. That is Kevin Verde at second base. Owen Cobb, the shortstop. Abraham Gutierrez at first. Kobe Morales at third. Manny Palencia doing the catching. Jackson Castillo in left. Garrett Martin in center. Jay Savina in right. Now Siebert. 0-1. Taken. Curveball over for a strike. And it's no balls and two strikes. Siebert lifts and fires. Ground ball right side. That's through the hole for a base hit. Past Verde as Pinto gets to second base. Keyes with an 0-2 strike single. To get runners at first and second with one out for Jace Borfin.
1: It was a dangerous pitch to a guy like Keyes. Fastball up in the zone. He just kind of slammed it into the ground on the right side. Through the infield. A little pull side action for Keyes.
0: So a little jam for Jack to work out of. Jace Borfin will dig in. Another lefty. It's a lineup with 7 left-handed batters to face Jack Siebert today. Borfin, 10 home runs, 25 RBIs, 250 batter. Top 10 in the league in slugging and OPS, which is 926. And time is called for. Manny Palencia wants to get on the same page as Siebert. Gaping hole on the left side of the infield. Cobb, the shortstop, playing behind the second base bag. And the first pitch is taken upstairs. A cutter, ball one. This feels like a first inning, Adam, where Siebert has been executing a lot of solid pitches, but just a locked-in Fisher Cats lineup.
1: I mean, I'm going back to that Harry home run after this pitch.
0: 1-0 is outside, 2-0.
1: That was a really well-placed pitch, outside edge, a 50-50 strike call, ball call, and Harry just kind of going with the baseball out to left field. We've seen him do that the entire series.
0: It was very impressive. Here's the 2-0. Borfin fouls the sinker straight back.
1: You can tell why this New Hampshire team is in first place. I don't want to rag too much on this Binghamton Rumble Ponies team that we saw in town a couple weeks ago, but the difference in swing decisions from that team to this team here, night and day.
0: 2-1. Ground ball on the right side, foul off the facing of the Somerset dugout.
1: Feels like there's an intentionality in every single plate appearance for all of these batters 1 through 9 in the lineup. And we saw that yesterday.
0: Borfin was a big part of it, really top to bottom. 2-2 is bounced in front of the plate. It deflects off Palencia and both runners will advance. A curveball that advances both base runners. The wild pitch scoots the two into scoring position. Talking about Jay Harry still. You and I were talking between innings last night. His second home run came on a splitter that was on the very low part of the strike zone, if it was even in the strike zone. And he just pulled it into the corner. 3-2, driven deep toward right center field. Avina's back still going, looking up, and it's off the top of the wall, deflecting back onto the field, but gone. Jace Borfin with a home run in the first inning to give New Hampshire a 4-0 lead. His 11th of the season, and it's the second straight game that the Fisher Cats have gotten a 4-0 advantage.
1: Fastball middle. What's so impressive about this home run, though, is he was able to keep it down, right? This win tonight at TD Bank Ballpark, gusting out to left field, and he pummeled that to right field. It is going to be so hard to hit home runs to right tonight with the way the wind is impacting the baseball. He made it look effortless.
0: So now Victor Arias with the bases clear and one out. The first pitch to the lefty is a sinker over for a strike, nothing in one. Arias, 3 homers, 8 RBIs, .234 average. New Hampshire's 8th home run in the last 10 innings. 0-1. And Arias takes the curveball just off the plate. Ball one. Four straight batters have reached off Siebert now. He deals the 1-1. And Arias whiffs through the curveball, not 1-2.
1: That curveball is so effective. We saw the first punch out of Siebert's night on the big breaking curveball.
0: 52 inches of vertical break on the curve for Siebert, one of 5 offerings. 1-2 coming. And Arias fouls it straight back. You know, we were talking about the home runs before, Adam. Siebert, for the first time in his career, has allowed 2 homers in the same game. He had allowed homers in all 4 AA starts, but that was really all he had allowed. Jack's 1-2. And Arias looks at the pitch that just missed the ball 2. And Arias goes down swinging back to the curveball because that's what got him to swing and miss the first time. And Siebert picks up his 2nd strikeout.
1: The spin rate on that pitch, nearly 2,600 RPM.
0: He's got so many impressive offerings. The curveball is a new pitch he's added this year as Patrick Winkle digs in. First pitch. Lefty looks at a sinker low for ball 1. That sinker is a pitch that Siebert really relied on in college, coming out of Texas Tech. He was a big sinker and cutter guy. A 1-0. And Winkle slashes it foul and out of play. Yankees drafted him 15th round, kept the 2-seam and cutter in his arsenal. They, what he called, fixed his 4-seam fastball, gave it a better shape, threw it a little harder now with some refined mechanics. A 1-1. And Winkle takes the fastball outside. The sweeper, a brand new pitch that the Yankees added entering this year and part of last year, called that a Yankee product. And the curveball, just new for 2026. 2-1. And Winkle slams it foul down the left field line, and the count's 2-2. 4-0 New Hampshire in the first inning for the 2nd straight game. 2 homers in this first from Jay Harry and Jace Borfin as this power onslaught has continued. And the 2-2 misses upstairs a fastball. Full count. Siebert up to 31 pitches now. Line drive in the air toward left center field. Castillo going back. He won't get there. It's going to split the gap and go towards the wall. He picks it up off the warning track as Winkle goes coasting into second base with the 4th hit of the inning. So it's the 3rd hit for extra bases this inning as Nick Goodwin digs in, coming off a 2-homer game last night. Another look at the contact. Matrick, of course, will make a mound visit here.
1: And this is a good time for a mound visit. You know, this has not been the strongest start to Siebert's outing. I mean, he's given up 4 runs already, still just 2 outs in the top of the first inning. 32 total pitches for Siebert so far. So for Kokoris to walk out there, try and settle things down a little bit, kind of maybe even just reassure the infield and the defense and Siebert as well with Nick Goodwin, then this is the bottom of the order. There's really no such

0: is the bottom of the order with this New Hampshire lineup because it feels like everyone can hit.
1: They've got 12 home runs this week and counting as Nick Goodwin digs in. First pitch to the righty, and it's a sinker over for a strike, nothing in one. For Siebert, the four runs allowed are already tying a Double-A career high, four earned runs, which happened on the road in Reading, his second Double-A start. 0-1. And Goodwin takes the fastball low, ball and a strike. Four hits already, more than he allowed last time out on the road in Chesapeake. This is just a relentless attack from the Fisher Cats. Siebert's 1-1. And Goodwin slaps this one high in the air, deep left center field. Martin going back, looking up. That ball's gone. Nick Goodwin with his third homer in the last two games. A two-run shot in the first inning. It is New Hampshire's third home run of the first inning, and the Fisher Cats take a 6-0 lead.
0: Just more of the same. I mean, Goodwin yesterday was on that heater against Somerset with those two home runs, went 2-for-5 yesterday. And after he had just one home run entering yesterday, he's got four now on the season. So now it's the ninth batter in the order. The Fisher Cats have batted around. Siebert, first pitch, and Burgos slaps it foul. Burgos had the first of what is now 13 home runs in this series. He homered on Tuesday. Siebert had entered today allowing five homers the entire year between high A and double A. 0-1. And Burgos slaps it foul again. 6-0 New Hampshire. They have been, you know, an offense that all year has put up crooked numbers. Right up there with Somerset, two teams that put up some big innings this year. Somerset's not yet gotten to bat today. 0-2. And Burgos fouls back the fastball. Siebert up to 38 pitches in this first inning. So Somerset's bullpen going to be activated. And the 0-2, swing and a miss for strike three. So Siebert strikes out his third batter of the first inning on a curveball. But the Fisher Cats bat around and hit three home runs to take a 6-0 lead. Now it's Somerset's turn. Jay Savina, Garrett Martin, Kobe Morales due up after this on Fox Sports New Jersey and Valley Sports Live.
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1: 6-0 Fisher Cats. We're now starting the bottom of the first inning after Jack Siebert gave up the six runs on three homers. Now it's Somerset's turn. The highest slugging team in all of minor league baseball is Somerset. And that starts with Jay Savina, Garrett Martin, who have 28 homers combined between the two. And they will face the opener, Alex Amalfi, who's worked as mostly a reliever this year. 8 appearances, 2 starts. He's 1-4 with a 6.35 ERA. As Jay Savina leads off, he was the lone Somerset batter to homer in yesterday's game for his 13th of the season. Jace hitting .260 with 34 RBIs. First pitch on the way, and Jace takes the fastball strike, pounding the upper part of the zone, nothing in one. Avina on base in 26 games in a row as he faces Amalfi. And the 0-1. Jace takes low, a slider, ball and a strike from Amalfi, who started this season piggybacking one of the starters, Richard Gallardo,
0: It was promoted to AAA earlier this week, so

0: He gets slotted in to start on Friday. Amalfi's 1-1. And Avina shoots it up the middle. Base hit going into center field. 27 games in a row on base for Jace Avina, continuing to extend a career-best mark. And Somerset's rally begins as Garrett Martin digs in.
1: And we've continued to see Avina as he's gotten more and more confident, more in a groove. Especially early in that streak, it was a lot of pull side power. Now he's going up the middle. The timing is pinpoint right now.
0: And even his home run last night was out to center field over the batter's eye as Martin digs in. Amalfi's first pitch on the way, and Garrett takes the slider off the plate for ball one. So no Eastern League batter has more homers than Garrett Martin, 15 of them, 40 RBIs, tied for the league lead with his teammate Tyler Hardman, who's up in AAA, and he's batting 263. 1-0, and Martin takes the fastball inside. Martin, 49 hits this year to lead the Patriots, 23 of them for extra bases, ranked third in the league. Jace Avina leads the category in that department, 25 extra base hits. Amalfi, 2-0, and Martin lays off the slider low, ball three. Amalfi, a non-drafted free agent signing of the Blue Jays 2022, one of two Fisher Cats from University of Massachusetts in Boston. Deals the 3-0, and Martin takes a strike over the inside corner. The fastball makes it 3-1. 6-0 New Hampshire here in the early going. Somerset just getting its first at-bats. Amalfi, 3-1. And Martin swaps this one high in the air, deep right center field. Micheletti back towards the warning track. That ball's off the top of the fence. Avina running towards third, streaking home. Here comes the relay throw from Harry. It's cut off on an RBI double from Garrett Martin. Somerset counters with back-to-back hits and a run to start the first inning. So Martin's 24th extra base hit of the season, give him his 41st RBI to break a tie for first in the league. As Kobe Morales digs in, left-hand batter Morales batting with Martin at second base, down by five. Amalfi deals and delivers a fastball outside for ball one. Martin out to the opposite field. You could tell he didn't fully barrel that ball up, and it banged off the bottom of the wall. Well played by Arias, the center fielder. And in between pitches, Patrick Winkle wants to talk with Alex Amalfi, who's missed the zone four of his last six pitches, including the double. Morales this year, 10 home runs, already a career high by three, and it's not even June yet. After Morales played in 116 games last year and hit seven home runs, he has been on another level this year. 1-0 is missing low, a changeup, two balls, no strikes to Kobe. Another Somerset batter on the doorstep of 40 homers. He's got 40 RBIs, rather. He's got 39 of them. Third in the league behind his two teammates. Amalfi from the belt, 2-0. And Morales loops it in the air toward right center. That'll get down for a base hit and roll up against towards the wall. Backhanded by Arias in the gap. Martin scores from second base. And Kobe Morales stops at second with a double. Three straight hits and two runs start the game for the Patriots, who are now down by four. So Somerset, as we were talking about during the top of the first inning, if there's any offense that is poised to counter a threat like we just saw, it would be this one. As DJ Gladney digs in with Morales at second base now. 6-2 New Hampshire. Amalfi. First pitch on the way. And DJ swings and misses through the slider, nothing in one. Now let's not forget, Somerset came back from down three runs on Tuesday. They did it just 2 days ago. And that was due in part to a two-homer, three RBI gain from Gladney. Amalfi's 0-1 is in the dirt, missed with the slider. Ball and a strike, still nobody out in the home first inning. These are the two top first inning teams in all of AA, Somerset and New Hampshire. duking it out.

0: with just over 3 weeks to go in the first half. Amalfi brings the hands together. Piers at second base. Now delivers home. And DJ taps it foul. Slider off of the catcher, Patrick Winkle. And it's 1-2. So Amalfi ahead on Gladney. Ball and two strikes here. He deals. And DJ swings and misses through the slider, which was a little bit low for strike three. First out of the ballgame recorded by Amalfi comes via the strikeout. And now it's Somerset's fifth batter in the order, Jackson Castillo. Castillo, a homer, 10 RBIs, batting 274 in 29 games this year. 746 OPS for Castillo. Lefty digs in with a black torpedo bat. Amalfi comes home and takes the curveball upstairs for ball one. Castillo, the San Diego, California native, doubled yesterday, one of five Somerset hits in a day where the offense was a little bit stymied. Already off to a good start today. Trailing 6-2. Amalfi fires home, and Castillo tops it on the ground to first base. It stays fair for Burgos. He'll take it to the bag himself and beat Castillo there as Morales scampers to third for the second out. So now Amalfi, after giving up three straight hits to start the game, has a way through it. Manny Palencia will dig in after getting the day off yesterday. Palencia batting 227 this year with four RBIs. And Amalfi deals the first pitch. Palencia swings and misses. His bat flies into the stands and halfway up the second deck. It deflected right to a fan that was sitting on the aisle seating. I've never seen that happen here before, especially going up that high into the seats. Everybody's okay. It went flying into the seats. It bounced off of the stairs and further up into the section. And now Manny's going to grab a new bat. A lot of attention being paid to the fan who got the bat. And it remains to be seen if they will return it or not. So that is an emphatic swing and miss. Irregardless of that, a brand new bat for Manny. And Amalfi delivers home. It's in the dirt, slider buried, ball one. Amalfi about to throw his 20th pitch of the inning. He sets just above the belt and fires home. Palencia takes the slider right down the heart of the plate for a strike, 1-2. Manny this year, 22 hits. They have all been singles. Somerset would take that here. It would chop what was a 6-run lead right in half. And Amalfi kicks home with a 1-2. Palencia chops it down to third. Right there is Sean Keyes. Clutches, fires to first, and it's in time to retire the side. Somerset counters a 6-run first for New Hampshire with 2 runs of their own on 3 hits and 1 left. We will now go to the second. Fisher Cats lead the Patriots 6-2 on Fox Sports New Jersey and Valley Live.
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0: On to the second inning in Bridgewater. We had 8 runs scored between the two teams in the first. It was a 6-2 lead for the Fisher Cats over the Patriots as Jack Siebert threw 39 pitches, the most he's thrown in a game by far this year, and threw pitches to all 9 batters. So he's going to see top of the order again. And it's hard to believe that happened after he struck out the first batter, Eddie Micheletti Jr., on 3 pitches. Things went sideways after that, but Siebert will look to settle in now. Micheletti struck out on the fastball his first time up. So Somerset will look to fight from behind as it did on Tuesday. And we've said it all year, it's a team that stays in the fight regardless of the score. First pitch on the way here, and the lefty Micheletti gets it in the air out of play down the left field line. And it's nothing in one. So we pretty much had a feeling entering this week it would be a high-scoring series between these two teams. This first inning said it all. Here's the 0-1. Micheletti tops it on the ground to the right of home plate, but veering foul, and it's 0-2. So Siebert gets ahead on him, and the pitch is taken. Curveball outside for ball one. Lost in that 6-run first inning, Siebert did strike out 3 batters, including the last 2 of which on the curveball.
4: And the first one, too. All 3.
0: And 1-2 is low. 2 balls and 2 strikes. I'm mistaken. I thought it was the fastball for some reason.
4: Oh, that curveball really stood out in that first inning.
0: One of the 5 primary offerings. 2-2. Swing and a miss. That time it was the slider, so why not break out another pitch? Jack Siebert fans his 4th batter of the game. That's what makes him so impressive, Adam. It's not just like he has one really good pitch. He's got 5 really good offerings.
4: And that one, he works the outside half of the plate, starts the slider off the plate, and barrels it back toward that outside edge. It's a really well-placed pitch to a left-handed batter.
0: Well, here's Jay Harry. He homered on the first pitch that he saw from Jack Siebert, and it wasn't even in the strike zone. You can't fault Jack at all. First pitch to him here, and a lefty looks at a cutter low for ball one.
4: No
0: surprise.
4: Imagine
0: if he hit that one.
4: No surprise that pitch was not even close. Jack Siebert was like, I'm not doing that again.
0: I mean, Jay Harry, he has had an unbelievable week. The 1-0, he swings and taps it foul, the cutter. He's been a menace from Metuchen.
4: Well, you can't work him away because he'll go to left field. You can't work him in because he'll take it out to right field.
0: Right.
4: So I guess you have to just work him low.
0: And that's what Siebert just did there. 1-1. Harry swings and misses. Took a cut through the curveball just beneath the zone.
4: Starting to figure him out. I like the menace from Metuchen. The Metuchen menace, maybe?
0: The Metuchen menace. Who, by the way, is a friend of the program through a few degrees of separation. Our executive producer on the broadcast a couple years ago, Eddie Kalegi, a graduate of Rutgers, went to middle school with Jay Harry. He's got a few degrees of separation from us right here. 1-2. And Harry swings and misses through the sinker, strike 3. So Harry fends on the 2-seamer. That's how locked in Jack Siebert is. He can even strike out Harry.
4: Notice all the pitches in that at-bat prior to the high fastball, low, all downstairs. And then you go to the high heat at 96 miles an hour to strike out Harry. That is all about the pitch sequencing and location from a guy like Jack Siebert.
0: So here's Adrian Pinto with 2 out and the bases empty. First pitch to him is swung on and belted in the air toward right center field. Martin circles over towards the gap and cuts off Avina, the right fielder, to make the catch. So Jack Siebert with an excellent rebound inning. Strikes out 2 in a perfect second and does it on only 10 pitches. We'll go to the home second, 6-2 New Hampshire on Fox Sports New Jersey.
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0: On to the home second, 6-2, New Hampshire over the Patriots. Somerset put forth a nice, respectable counterpunch to the three-homer first inning as the bottom third of the order is sent up here to face Alex Amalfi. First pitch on the way. Abraham Gutierrez takes the fastball strike, nothing and one. For those of you at home, that's Abraham with an N, like the president, but one letter off. Gutierrez awaits the 0-1 and swings at it, grounds it off of Amalfi. He has time to pick it up and lollipop it to first base in time for out number one. Now Seattle's own Owen Cobb will dig in. Good PFP here, one you can't really practice for Amalfi off his lower body.
8: Yeah, that probably doesn't feel that great. Hit him on the back of the hamstring, maybe just below his left hamstring.
0: So here's Cobb, right-handed batter. First pitch on the way. And Owen takes the slider for a strike, nothing in one. Or today, Owen Cobb's walk-up song. He walks up to Jimi Hendrix because Seattle's finest. He loves him some Jimi Hendrix. And the 0-1. Fouled straight over our heads. Amalfi trying to do his best impression of what Jack Siebert just did. And that is rebound after Amalfi gave up three straight hits for two runs in the first. Cobb calls for time, takes a couple practice hacks, and digs right back in. Tall and wiry, 6'3", 195 pounds. Awaits the 0-2, and Cobb shoots it the other way for a base hit. Micheletti goes to cut it off towards the line, and Owen Cobb stays hot with a one-out single. As vintage Owen Cobb, if it's on the outside part of the plate, he'll poke it on toward right field. So now with one out, Kevin Verde digs in. Back in the lineup for a third straight game. Verde called up from the Florida Complex League, just 20 years old over the weekend. Amalfi from the waist delivers, and Verde takes the slider outside, ball one. Well, it was in this same situation yesterday, second inning, that Verde picked up his first double-A hit. Just a kind of a swinging bunt on the infield to the left side, legged it out. And we'll see if the hits keep on coming. 1-0. He swings and grounds it to short. Harry's right there to his right, picks it up. Fields fires to first from Goodwin, and it's a 6-4-3 double play to end the second. So Amalfi gets through it, seeing the minimum, and we'll go to the third. New Hampshire 6 and Somerset 2 on Fox Sports New Jersey.
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6: Well, we're going to the third inning here, 6-2 New Hampshire, but there's great news. The Twin Stripe reporters, Carter and Cooper, are here with Adam Beck, Stephen Cusimano. Welcome, guys.
7: Well, thank you so much for having us.
8: Yes.
6: Well, it's great to have you here as we start this third inning. Early takeaways, what do we think? A lot of home runs, a lot of offense early on here.
7: Yeah, a lot of offense, 8 runs in the first inning combined. No runs in the second inning, but 6 runs from New Hampshire, 3 home runs. But the Patriots bounced back with 3 straight hits to start the inning and 2 runs.
6: You got Sean Keyes, Jace Borfin, Victor Arias due up here against Jack Siebert. Now for Siebert, he locked right back in. Perfect second inning, 2 strikeouts in that inning, 5 on the day already. He's looked really good.
7: Yeah, he started off a little shaky, but I'm really happy he bounced back. He's looking like he's back. You know, we play Little League Baseball and we pitch, so we know the feeling. You get down a little bit, but it's really hard to bounce back from that, and he's done a great job.
8: Yeah, he has a lot of great strikeout stuff, too. You said he already has 5 strikeouts.
6: Keyes gets this one in the air toward right field. It's cut off by Jace Avina, who fires back into second base. Nice job by Avina to cut that ball off and hold Keyes to a single, his second hit of the game. Now, you guys mentioned the fact that you're both pitchers. You play everything, though. You play all the different positions.
8: Yeah.
9: What's your favorite position?
7: You play everywhere. Pitching is so fun, but if not pitcher, probably third base. Yeah, I love pitching. I love playing first.
9: What's in the arsenal? That's what I'm always interested in.
7: I have a 2-seam fastball, a 4-seam fastball, and a slider.
6: This is Jace Borfin digging in now.
7: I throw mostly just a fastball slider. That's about it.
6: Okay. Now, when you interviewed a few players today, you talked to Ben Grable, who's one of the Yankees' up-and-coming relievers. You talked to Harrison Cohen, another up-and-coming reliever. You picking their brains? What did you learn today?
7: Actually, a lot of them like the Dodgers, actually.
6: That's right.
7: We asked them if they could have a catch with any player ever, who would it be? One of them said Clayton Kershaw. One of them said Sandy Koufax. I think there was another Dodger in there.
9: I heard of Matt Kemp.
6: Matt Kemp.
8: Matt Kemp.
7: Yeah, that's
8: right.
6: Yep. There's a lot of California guys on this Somerset team. Now, do you guys know why Harrison Cohen wants to have a catch with Sandy Koufax?
7: No, I don't.
6: Because he's one of the greatest Jewish pitchers of all time. As Jace Borfin lines this one down the right field line. That ball's fair. Keyes will take off for third base and get held up there. Borfin stops at second base with his second extra base hit of the game. So now you know.
7: Yeah, Cohen pitched for Team Israel in the World Baseball Classic.
8: Yeah, he did really good in the WBC.
6: Trying to follow in the footsteps of Sandy Koufax. We're hanging out with the Twin Stripe reporters, Carter and Cooper here. I had a really good idea for you guys before, by the way, in terms of when you're playing in Little League, when you're pitching, doing a little trading places thing,
7: coming into the
6: same haircut, right?
7: We've never done it, but I think our teammates like know us well enough. Like we're friends.
6: But the other team, they might be like, oh, this guy's 2 seems a little different right now.
7: Maybe. That would fool them.
9: Yeah. Have a little mound meeting and then switch them out.
6: Right, exactly. They might not know. Get away with the fast one. Well, infield is in now. And Victor Arias grounds it right to the shortstop, Cobb. He holds the runners and fires to first. That's good fundamentals right there. Is that what they teach you?
7: Yes, that's a good job of holding both the runners, not allowing a run. He would have thrown it to home, but he didn't have to.
6: You guys want to announce this batter? Who wants to go first? Carter,
7: me.
6: Cooper?
7: All right,
6: okay.
7: Go ahead.
6: All right, Cooper, you're in. This is Patrick Winkle.
7: Here's Patrick Winkle here. He had a double already on the day. Scored on the home run by Goodwin. First pitch, runners in second and third, 2 outs. A 1.
8: Here's the pitch. Fouls it off again, right to the left side. Okay. Exact same spot, basically.
6: Two strikes here. What are we going with?
8: I think we go out with the off-speed stuff. He has a lot of good breaking balls. I would throw some off-speed.
6: The curveballs worked for a few of the strikeouts.
9: You saw the slider as one.
8: Yeah.
6: Slider on the last strikeout.
8: Yeah.
6: That's right. Let's see what he goes with.
8: Yeah. 0-2 pitch here to Winkle. Trying to get out of this jam. Oh, that looked like a strike. That was awfully close. That was a four-seamer.
6: Went with the hard stuff.
8: Yeah. Tried to fool him, I think.
6: The Twin Stripe reporters. Cooper on play-by-play.
8: Almost swings. Just holds off. 2-2 now, even at 2-2. Pretty nice pitch.
6: He did go to the curveball.
8: Yeah. He was tempted. Patrick Winkle was tempted.
9: He was tempted. He wanted it.
6: Got to keep him off your toes. That's the whole point, right?
8: Yeah. Here's the 2-2 pitch. Jack Siebert to Patrick Winkle. It's crushed to center field, left field. Jackson Castillo gets under it. He throws it. And the runner is going to score from third. Runner on second going to third. And that's a productive at-bat there from Winkle.
6: All right, sacrifice fly from Patrick Winkle. Picks up an RBI. That'll score batter who led off this inning. That was Sean Keyes. Now it's Jace Borfin at third, Nick Goodwin at the plate, and Carter on play-by-play.
8: Yep. A new batter. Pitch from Siebert. Goes in there for a strike.
6: Goodwin homered his first time up. He's homered 3 times in the last 2 days.
8: Yes, he kind of has been crushing the Patriots, but maybe that'll change here. And it looks like it does. It's a weak pop-up to the first baseman, and that gets the out. 3 outs.
6: Carter, Cooper, Twin Stripe reporters, follow them on Instagram and everywhere that you have social media. They do a fantastic job, especially on play-by-play. Great job, guys.
8: Thank you guys so much.
6: We'll go to the home third. Somerset down 7-2 on Fox Sports New Jersey and Valley Live.
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6: On to the home third inning. It's New Hampshire 7, Somerset 2, as we get set for the home third with Jace Avina in the top of the Somerset order. Right back up to face the starter, Alex Amalfi. Thanks again to our friends, the Twin Stripe reporters, Carter and Cooper, on the play-by-play call during the top of the third inning. I think they helped Jack Siebert get through that jam, didn't they?
9: Yeah, they just gave him a little extra love, a little extra, you know, motivation, just that ounce.
6: So now the Patriots, who scored 2 in the first and had the inning-ending double play in the second, will try to get back to it with the power bats at the top of this order in Jace Avina. Right-hand batter, Amalfi, up to 28 pitches. First pitch of this inning, and Jace takes the slider, bends in for a strike, nothing at 1. Amalfi's 0-1. And Avina hits it on the ground to short. Harry to his right. Fields and fires a strong throw to first in time. 1 down. You know, we've talked a lot about Jay Harry. We're going to dub him the Metuchen Masher. But we have not talked about how good he has looked at every defensive position. Shortstop, right field. He's been batting second. He's been batting eighth and ninth. no matter where they've put him in the lineup or in the field.
9: Earlier this season in the series against Reading, not last Sunday, but the Sunday before.
6: Here's Garrett Martin. First pitch on the way to him is low, a slider.
9: But Harry was playing left field and had an incredible catch down the left field line where he tumbled into the bullpen. Ball, no strikes. Amalfi delivers, and a fastball rides inside. Similar kind of moment as what we saw from TJ Rumfield a couple weeks ago with the Rockies, who tumbled into the first base dugout, making a catch down the first base line.
6: That's right.
9: We've seen that act before. Amalfi's 2-0. And Martin takes the curveball just inside. Ball three.
6: Garrett doubled in Somerset's first run in the first inning. That was on a 3-1 count facing Amalfi.
9: That was during a gold glove season for TJ Rumfield when he did it for Somerset.
6: Here's a 3-0.
9: And Martin takes chest-high slider for a strike. And TJ did it again with the Rockies earlier in the month.
6: 7-2 Fisher Cats, bottom of the third. Somerset trying to battle back. And Amalfi fires the 3-1. Martin holds up his swing on the slider. That's ball four. And so Garrett reaches for a second straight plate appearance.
9: And speaking of Rumfield, I mean, he's been really solid through that Rockies team this year. Feels like he's a guy that's kind of flown under the radar in terms of Major League Baseball, but putting up some really solid numbers.
6: Seven homers, 281 average, 807 OPS as a rookie with the Colorado Rockies this year. Somerset fans probably expected it. As Kobe Morales digs in, first pitch on the way. Kobe takes a curveball way outside. Rumfield, actually, some Yankees minor league trivia for you. He led all Yankees minor leaguers in hits, 2024 and 25. Yankees traded him for some bullpen help during spring training. Angel Chivigui. 1-0. Martin's running. The pitch is taken low. Throw to second base from Winkle. The tag from Harry, not in time. And it's a steal of second for Garrett Martin, his 10th of the season. Second most on the team.
9: That's what Martin can do. I mean, he can mash, certainly, but the athleticism that he possesses.
6: That was on ball two to Kobe Morales. Amalfi delivers. Low slider, ball three. These are the two teams. We were talking about the first inning stats before. It's the top first inning teams in the Eastern League, Adam. It's also the two teams that have the most blow-up innings in the league. Somerset has over 12 5-plus run innings. That's 6-run first. That was the eighth time this year that New Hampshire's put up six or more in one frame. Somerset would need one tonight, the 3-0. And Morales takes a fastball strike that snaps over the inside corner.
9: But I think the other thing that is important to remember is we're just in the bottom of the third inning. There's still a lot of baseball left in this game.
6: Somerset came from behind on Tuesday, not all at once. They chipped away through almost every inning of the game. They scored 5 runs between innings 7, 8, and 9 to walk it off. 3-1 pitch, way outside the curveball, ball 4. And Morales reaches for a second straight plate appearance as well. Back-to-back walks will bring DJ Gladney up with runners at first and second down by 5.
9: Amalfi never had control of that curveball as soon as it left his hand. It just came out weirdly. Morales keeps the bat on his shoulder. He works a walk.
6: Now, as a reminder, April 22nd, Somerset's largest come-from-behind win this year. They came from down 5 runs to stun the Richmond Flying Squirrels on their second 6-game road trip of the season. That was a game that Kennedy Corona, who's since been promoted to AAA, homered in the 8th and 9th innings. Somerset spread 5 across those final 2 and won 9-8 that night. So it's not just a team that scores a lot of runs at once. It's a team that scores a lot of runs just to kind of chip away in situations like this. And as James Cooper calls it, stay in the fight. As DJ Gladney digs in after a brief mound meeting with Winkle and Amalfi. He sets. Runners at first and second, one out. He delivers. And Gladney takes the slider, bending in for a strike. Nothing in one.
9: I mean, that's what happens when the Somerset team, second in the Eastern League in batting average, second in runs per game. They lead in home runs. They can attack at any moment. What does DJ have in store? The 0-1. Swing and a miss through the slider. Near the same part of the plate. No balls and two strikes now. Incredible crowd on hand here tonight, trying to see the Patriots come back and win. And they're all here for not one reason, but maybe two, three reasons. Amalfi delivers the 0-2, and it's outside. The big reason is George Lombard Jr. bobblehead night. It's bobble cards. It's a kind of a 3D baseball card, so it's the top half of George's body with his stats and everything on the back of it. First 1,000 adults got it tonight. Amalfi, 1-2. And DJ taps it foul off of himself. And then obviously the future Yankee stars. You could see a lot of pinstripe jerseys out there today. I'm seeing Alfonso Soriano, Giancarlo Stanton, Aaron Judge.
6: I saw Mark Teixeira one.
9: Seen a lot of Patriots jerseys as well. Amalfi still ahead on Gladney. Here's the 1-2. Swing and a foul tip. The slider was held right before it hit the ground by Winkle for strike three. Has a great piece of catching to fan Gladney as that ball was right off of his glove and did not touch the ground. So the sliders take care of Gladney. Now there's two out, two on for Jackson Castillo, who grounded out his first time up. I gotta say, Adam, my personal favorite jersey is the one sitting right behind home plate. You can see it. First pitch here, and Castillo takes the chest-high fastball for a strike. Got the Eli Manning white jersey. Great choice. To a baseball game in May, questionable, but it's a great jersey.
6: That's a fantastic jersey.
9: Amalfi's 0-1. And Castillo takes the curveball, dropped in chest high. Now it's nothing in two. Seeing some Garrett Cole gray road jerseys.
6: Now, is Steph Curry Warriors jersey is an interesting play?
9: That is questionable. Oh, I see another good one. I see a Volpe. Amalfi, 0-2. Castillo rips it deep in the air down the right field line. Micheletti back, turning around, looking up. Did he keep it fair? No. It's a foul ball for Castillo. Pulled it to the right of the pole.
6: That ball was clubbed. 105 off the bat. 374 hooking down the right field line. It bounced off the very top of the second layer of ads in the right field corner, but just foul.
9: Castillo almost had his second homer of the year. Amalfi deals the 0-2. And Castillo rips it up the middle. Base hit dropping into center field. Martin getting the wave at third base. Here comes the throw from Arias. Cut off on an RBI single. Jackson Castillo gets Somerset back on the board and cuts it back to a four-run deficit. 7-3 in New Hampshire.
6: Similarly well struck. 1-0-2 off the bat. That ball low in the zone. Another breaker. That time it was the curveball that just hung up for a second, and Castillo clubbed right through the ball back up the middle. And Martin, really, really good speed, comes around to score from second base.
9: So now we get to the part of the lineup that Amalfi handled in the end of the first into the second inning. Manny Palencia trying to strike back. First pitch on the way, and Manny takes the slider over the inside corner for strike one. Manny grounded out to end the first inning after three straight Somerset hits. Somerset has five hits in this game. New Hampshire's got seven, though, for their seven runs. And Amalfi brings the hands together. Ball inside his black glove as he steps off. With Morales, great speed at second. Castillo, great speed at first. Now would be a really good time for Palencia's first extra base hit of the season. Amalfi looks home. He delivers. And it's taken just low. The fastball didn't have enough for home plate umpire Chad Westley. Of course, Palencia delivered the first Somerset win of the series, a walk-off RBI single on Tuesday night when Somerset completed a three-run comeback Tuesday night. So it's a ball and a strike to Manny. The pitch. Line shot through the right side. That's a base hit. Martin
6: Morales being waved around third. He will come in on a throw from the right fielder Micheletti. And Manny Palencia, an RBI single, gets Somerset its second run of the inning, fourth of the game. It's now 7-4, New Hampshire. So give Palencia his 23rd hit of the season, all singles. Give him his fifth RBI of the season. Castillo on to second base. Palencia doing what he does. It's now a

0: And Abraham Gutierrez digs in. Right-handed batter. He represents the tying run in this spot. Amalfi's first pitch, and Gutierrez takes the fastball inside. Now, Gutierrez, here in his 13th game for Somerset, does not have a home run yet, but he almost did in the ninth inning of last night's game, out to the left field warning track. Amalfi's 1-0 is taken low, fastball 2-0. Fisher Katz just now got a pitcher up to begin warming up in the bullpen, starting to long toss, with Amalfi at 54 pitches. Castillo at second, Palencia at first. Two runs home in the bottom of inning number three. Amalfi delivers. Gutierrez cuts and misses through a slider that was low. 2-1. Some dark gray clouds rolling into the left of TD Bank Ballpark. No rain in the forecast, just a little bit of shade here as we get halfway through the 7 o'clock hour. Somerset trying to keep this rally moving. Amalfi, 2-1. Gutierrez shoots it into right field for a base hit. Castillo being waved around third. Arias comes up with the ball. His throw will be cut off. RBI single, Abraham Gutierrez. Somerset's bought three home in the third inning and trails 7-5 now. Valencia gets first to third on that RBI single. Jackson Castillo easily able to score without a throw. And now the tying runs are aboard for Owen Cobb, who singled his first time up. Five runs on seven hits for Somerset, climbing out of a 6-0 hole. Owen Cobb trying to do the job. Right-hand batter. Amalfi deals, and Cobb swings and misses through a curveball low in the zone, 0-1. The curveball that Amalfi didn't have a great feel for to start the inning, but he's been throwing it for strikes the last few at-bats. From the belt, Amalfi, 0-1. And Cobb takes the slider low with Puencia at third. Tying run is Gutierrez at first. Amalfi, 1-1. Way up and in. Curveball nearly caught a piece of Cobb. Somerset very familiar with Alex Amalfi. Here's the 2-1. It's outside, three balls and a strike. Amalfi pitched as a reliever last year and was in six games against Somerset. Gave up a total of 11 runs in the six games. Behind on Cobb, 3-1. And Owen takes the fastball strike right down the heart as the count goes full. So Gutierrez will be on the move from first. Palencia down at third base as Cobb tries to extend the inning. Three runs home and counting. Eighth batter of the inning. Amalfi comes home with a 3-2. And Cobb drops it foul. Winkle couldn't hang on to it. And we'll do it again. Looks like a sellout here at TD Bank Ballpark. Cobb would love to send them into a frenzy after he homered earlier this week on Wednesday afternoon. Amalfi from the waist fires home. And Cobb reaches for one, swings and misses through the fastball, strike three. So Amalfi strikes out Cobb, but Somerset scores three runs on three hits, two walks and two left. Gets this to within a ball game, 7-5 New Hampshire as we go to the fourth on Fox Sports New Jersey and Valley Live.
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3: 7-5 New Hampshire over Somerset in the top of the fourth inning. Jorge Burgos, Eddie Micheletti Jr., and Jay Harry are due up to face Jack Siebert. Somerset chipping away, down 6-0 in the first inning. After the Patriots scored two in the first, they brought home three more in the third. And now starting the fourth inning, on with the play-by-play call, with a little bit of trivia. Who is the only Patriot to win the D1 College World Series? I leave you with that, Adam Beck, as you take over the play-by-play.
4: Appreciate it, Steven. It's 9-1-2 due up for New Hampshire as we start things off in the fourth inning. 7-5 lead for the Fisher Cats as the Patriots have fought back. First pitch from Siebert, called strike. Fastball clips the low part of the zone, and it's nothing and one to Burgos, who's 0-for-1 today, struck out swinging to end the first inning. Yes, 9 came to the plate in the first for the Fisher Cats. The 0-1, and Burgos slams it deep in the air out to center field. Martin chasing it back toward the wall, and he runs out of real estate. It pops off the bottom of the wall, and he slings it back into the infield. Siebert backing up the play, but it's Burgos chugging into second base with a leadoff double.
5: Right fielder number 19,
4: that did not stay in the ballpark by much. Martin, so rangy in center field, had to chug all the way back to try and get it. And Burgos works off that leadoff double. Ready the 8th hit of the game for this Fisher Cat squad. So going back to the trivia question, well, College World Series, we're not quite there yet, but today was the first day of the NCAA tournament. It's the first pitch to Eddie Micheletti Jr., tossed back and foul. No balls and one strike. That time the cutter at 87 miles an hour from Siebert. Burgos at second base. Well, my thought process has to be one of the pitchers, because I feel like there are a lot of pitchers that went to power conference schools on this Somerset team, including Jack Siebert. Siebert played at Texas Tech 2 years ago. Tosses. This ball is clubbed in the air out toward left center field. Castillo ranging back, and it's off the warning track. Hops toward Castillo. Burgos jogs into home plate for New Hampshire's 8th run of the game. It's an RBI double for Eddie Micheletti Jr. Micheletti, his first hit of the game as the Fisher Cats keep the offense coming. It's 8-5 New Hampshire now over Somerset.
3: Yeah, both of these offenses have been relentless today. And New Hampshire, top to bottom, just like Somerset. It's going to be a football score tonight.
4: It was 8-7 in game one of this series between the Fisher Cats and the Patriots. Then 7-3, I guess that's a football score. Fisher Cats winning game two, touchdown to a field goal. And then last night, first pitch off the plate, curveball misses outside to Jay Harry. Harry 1-for-2 today, home run and a strikeout. Solo shot in the first inning, got party started for the Fisher Cats. Lead by 3 in the top of the fourth inning. Micheletti at second base. 1 ball, no strike. Siebert chugs back to second, checks on Micheletti, who dives back to the base in time. Got the right hand in there, just in front of the tag from Owen Cobb. Now, I know Owen Cobb's team, back in 2023 when he was playing for Stanford, they made the College World Series, but Cobb did not play in the series. 1-0, Siebert. And ball's bashed back and foul, 1-1.
3: So I know this answer. I got to credit our executive producer, Scott Symantric.
4: Is he telling you all the answers just to mess with me?
3: No, I'm just good. I'm just good. I got to credit Scott with a really good question here, because I did have to think about this one. It is a current Patriot. Not sure if that was in the question or not, but I know a current Patriot has won.
4: Has won?
3: Has won, W-O-N, the Division I College World Series. And they've called a balk.
4: So that means Micheletti hops on over to third base as Siebert checked back on the outfielder at second. And now it's a runner at third, no outs. Infield comes in. One ball and one strike from Siebert, who deals. And Harry chases a curveball low for strike two. Big second strike to Jay Harry. Siebert's already working on five punch-outs in this game. It's been the loud contact that's been problematic. He's allowed three home runs, all those in the first inning. A little reminiscent of what Somerset did here on opening day in an 18-2 win that the Patriots had over the Portland Sea Dogs. They had three homers in the first that night. Pitch, and it's popped back foul. 1-2. 8-5 the score. Fisher Cats over Patriots. Top of the fourth. No outs. Micheletti over at third base as Siebert looks in. Harry waggles the bat in front of his shoulder and now tosses it back. The 1-2 pitch is slung back foul. Jay Harry, 8-game hit streak for him now after the home run. That is a new season high for him. Previous season high happened in mid-April to early May, where he hit safely in 7 consecutive games. 1-2 pitch, and Harry goes down swinging. Curveball got him way in front. Punch out number 6 for Siebert tonight, and there's one gone in the fourth. Again, it's the curveball, the newest pitch for Jack Siebert that's been doing a lot of the damage tonight. 4th strikeout on the curveball for Siebert. And again, we've talked about how difficult Harry is to strike out. Harry strikes out 24% of the time, under league average. First pitch to Adrian Pinto is skied right side of the infield, trailing into foul territory. It's Gutierrez by the dugout and just runs out of space. Off the top of the dugout ceiling.
3: Can I say something about the trivia to you, Adam?
4: Yes.
3: You can get this.
4: Yeah, no.
3: You're going to feel really disappointed if you don't get it.
4: Well, I'm just kind of looking at the roster here.
3: Now, here's what makes it tough. A lot of these guys have played Division I.
4: Pitch to Sean Keyes. Or rather, this is still Adrian Pinto at the plate. That time the slider misses low and away. One ball and one strike. Pinto, the right-handed hitter, looks at strike two. Really nice sinker. Dots the low outside edge. Perhaps a friendly call from home plate umpire Chad Westlake, crew chief. Trey Ward at first. Pinto takes another breaking ball off the plate, and it's two balls and two strikes. Manuel Perez is at third. Kelly Austin played at UCLA for two seasons, 2022 to 2023. As Siebert throws another slider and Pinto just holds the bat back. Austin pitched well in the NCAA tournament during his time at the Bruins. Not quite sure if the Bruins won a national championship then. That's the question. 2-2. It's slammed right side, but just wide of first base. It's actually a 3-2 that time. Sean Keyes on deck. Hit his 11th home run of the season yesterday. Already 2-for-2 in this game. Micheletti at third base. One out. Payoff pitch. Ball is grounded left side past the glove of Cobb. And it scores Micheletti. An RBI single from Adrian Pinto, and it's 9-5 Fisher Cats over Patriots in the top of the fourth. It's been back-to-back games where Somerset starters have struggled. Xavier Rivas yesterday gave up 5 home runs. Today, it's Jack Siebert, who gave up 3 home runs in the first inning. Has punched out 6. First pitch to Keyes is cut on and missed. No balls and one strike. Pinto at first, a 9-5 lead for the Fisher Cats in the top of the fourth. Have to imagine, this is getting pretty close to Siebert's pitch count, but he had 81 pitches as he deals the 0-1. It's chopped back foul, nothing in two. Is it a pitcher or is it a hitter?
6: It is a pitcher.
4: Okay. So my line of thinking was in the right spot. O-2 from Siebert. Keys watches a curveball low for ball one. Now 83 pitches on the night for Jack Siebert. For Siebert, his high in a game this year, 93, did it in his season debut with Hudson Valley and also his last outing at Chesapeake. The 1-2 is skied over the left side of the infield, twisting into foul territory down the third base side. It's Palencia and Morales converging, and the third baseman Morales makes the catch above his shoulder for the second out of the inning. So a big out. There's two down with Pinto at first in the top of the fourth, a 9-5 lead for New Hampshire as Jace Borfin comes to the plate.
6: By the way, a couple of Easter eggs for you. There's a few former Patriots that have done it. I've just been going through a few in my head. And our director of clubhouse operations, Milton Miles, texted me. Richard Fitz did it with Auburn. I know Colby White did it with Mississippi State.
4: First pitch to Borfin. That swung through for strike one. Borfin in the first inning, a three-run home run, then a double in the third. He's 2-for-2. 11 homers on the year, 28 RBIs. The 0-1 pitch. Big breaking ball swung over the top of for strike two. Pinto at first base after his RBI single scored Eddie Micheletti Jr. from third base. Burgos and Micheletti started this inning off with back-to-back doubles. 9-5 lead. No balls, two strikes. The pitch. Watched for ball one. Curveball looping away. And it's 1-2. Another good crowd here at TD Bank Ballpark. 5,622 in attendance this Friday night. Siebert tosses and the 1-2 is sloshed back as the count remains 1-2. Victor Arias in the on-deck circle. Other pitchers it could be Xavier Rivas, pitched at Ole Miss. Breaking ball misses away, curveball that time, 2-2. Chris Veach pitched at University of South Carolina. Matt Keating pitched at University of Southern California. USC, other USC, 2-2. Fastball upstairs, ball three. Time that was an eye height pitch to Borfin, who played some important college ball at the University of Arkansas. Oh, can you guys play music? Full count, two outs. Siebert trying to get out of the inning. The 3-2 pitch is swung through, strike three. Siebert, seven strikeouts. It's another one on the curveball as we head to the bottom of the fourth. 9-5 Fisher Cats over Patriots on Fox Sports New Jersey and Bally Live.
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4: Fisher Cats lead 9-5 as we enter the bottom of the fourth. A new pitcher into the game, Aaron Munson. More importantly, though, Sunday, Jersey Diners back in action. Second time this season that the Diners are suiting up as Somerset going to one of its alternate identities. Kevin Verde steps into the right-handed batter's box. First pitch to him. It's a called strike. Fastball clips the low part of the zone, and it's nothing and one. Munson making his second appearance of the series. Pitched 3 days ago in the series opener on Tuesday. Two innings of work. Gave up a home run, two earned runs. 0-1 is clubbed on the ground. Left side, Keys gloves it, tosses to first in time, and there's the first out of the fourth inning. Two pitches to Kevin Verde and one out from Aaron Munson. One gone for the top of the order, is it? Turns around for Jay Savina, then Garrett Martin on deck. Savina's 1-for-2 today. Singled and scored in the first. Grounded out to the shortstop, Jay Harry, as the first out of the third inning. Righty-on-righty matchup for Avina. First pitch. It's popped back toward us and over our heads. No balls and one strike as Avina deposits a cutter back and foul. For Munson, last season, spent the entire year with High A Vancouver in 2025 and was absolutely unreal post-July. 0-1 pitch is cut through for strike two. Time to cutter downstairs. Across 16 and a third innings of work for Munson over his last 10 appearances. Gave up just one earned run. The 0-2 pitch to Avina. And he watches a cutter just off the plate for ball one. Former 19th round pick by the Blue Jays in 2023, Munson drafted 574th overall. He tosses the 1-2 pitch, and it's popped back foul as Avina stays alive. Munson broke camp with High A Vancouver this year and was transferred to AA on April 28th. So it's been a month for him at the AA level, where he's made 9 appearances. This is his 10th, 18 strikeouts and 14 and a third innings of work. Deals the 1-2. Avina slaps it into left field for a base hit. One out single for Avina. Another multi-hit game for the Patriots leadoff man. That's his 11th multi-hit game of the season. As the hits continuing to flow from the bat of Jay Savina, the Yankees' number 19 prospect.
3: And again, it feels like this has been a boxing match of a game. New Hampshire scores, Somerset scores. New Hampshire scores, Somerset scores. It is Somerset's turn to even out the punch.
4: Munson faces Garrett Martin. First pitch to Martin, sinks low. Time the fastball downstairs for ball one. Well, it was the Fisher Cats scoring 6 in the top of the first. The Patriots answered with a 2-spot in the home half of the frame. Heading into the third inning, the score remains 6-2. 1-0 pitch for Munson, and Martin skies it into the shallow outfield, left side. It's the left fielder Borfin coming in, and he grabs it above his left shoulder for the second out of the inning. Fisher Cats tacked on one in the top of the third. Patriots answered back with 3 in the home half of the third inning. But New Hampshire, 2 more runs in the top of the fourth, have the score 9-5. Fisher Cats over Patriots with 2 outs. Jay Savina at first base, and Kobe Morales, the left-handed hitter, facing Aaron Munson. Righty on the mound. First pitch to Morales as Munson sets and delivers. Morales bashes this one deep in the air, out towards center field. Arias moving back, looking up, and it's off the top of the wall. Morales coasts to second. Avina chugging home. Morales trying to go 3. The throw. Keys applies the tag. It's in time. An excellent relay throw. And Keys with a beautiful tag. Caleb Hamilton, the third base coach for Somerset, cannot believe it. Somerset tacks on 1, though. Avina scoring. It's 9-6 Fisher Cats over Patriots on Fox Sports New Jersey and Bally Live. And
10: That's right. I'm in section 115 with the sweetheart of the game. What's your name, sweetheart?
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10: Well, Michelle, congratulations. You're a sweetheart.
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4: 9-5 is the lead for New Hampshire over Somerset. Top of the fifth inning between the Patriots and the Fisher Cats, game 4 of 6 on this Friday night in Bridgewater Township, New Jersey. Patriots trivia. The question was, who is the only Patriot to win the D1 College World Series? 9-6, rather, the lead for New Hampshire. Somerset tacked on one in the home half of the fourth. Matt Keating, the new pitcher, first pitch to Victor Arias, is off the plate for ball one. Well, it was a pitcher of a SEC school. 1-0, and it's popped right at home plate into the plate itself, and it's one ball and one strike. So that means it can't be Matt Keating, because Keating was not in an SEC school. It's Cade Smith, who appeared in the College World Series against Vanderbilt back in 2021 for Mississippi State, and the Bulldogs won that year. 1-1 pitch off the plate for ball two. Over the last 5 years, Mississippi State winning in 2021. Ole Miss won in 2022, but that was the year before Xavier Rivas got there. LSU won in 23, Tennessee in 24, and LSU won last year. Keating fires off the plate again, cutter misses for ball three. Arias today, 0 for 2, a strikeout swinging in the first inning. 3-1 pitch from Keating, and Arias bounces it wide of first base. It's 3-2. For Keating this year, 6.32 ERA, 2-1 record across 15 appearances, 15 and two-third innings of work, 26 strikeouts to 15 walks. He has been really nasty of late. Payoff pitch, Arias clubs it in the air toward center field. It chases Martin back toward the right center gap, and he careens over to make the grab for the first out of the inning. Keating relieving Jack Siebert, who went 4 innings of work, 10 hits allowed, including 3 of them home runs. Gave up 9 runs, all of them earned, but good news, he struck out 7, just walked 1. And the curveball looked extra filthy tonight. See the season stats for Keating. Now that ERA at 6.19 after recording that out. First pitch to Patrick Winkle is skied down the left field line, twisting toward the corner, and it's gone but foul.
6: Even a pitch like that, that Winkle clearly got under, almost left the yard.
4: Winkle, 2 homers this year, 7 RBI. Doubled in the first, make it actually 8 RBI after a sac fly RBI scored Sean Keyes in the third inning. Left-handed hitter faces Keating. In the top of the fifth, 9-6 the score, 1 gone. And the 0-1 pitch from Keating. Winkle stares at a called strike as the curveball loops into the top of the zone, and it's nothing and 2. Siebert mentioned the 7 strikeouts for him He has just continued to punch out hitters. Six or more strikeouts in every single appearance as a Somerset Patriot.